more. More style. Reaching out to my ravers.

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Right, the massive. 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

0: All right, BT, lock me off. 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Somebody say Gregory. 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
1: Please don't you hurt her, though she wants to and every
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0: People, are you ready?

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massive. 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Lady Anne Marie, RLT, you don't know. 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Freddie. 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
2: Safe journey home, ladies and gentlemen. 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

0: Hi, I'm Philip Fraser, and you're listening to Sky Radio Jamaica. The blood of the saints cries out along, along my sweet. Yeah, man, Sky Radio Jamaica, big station, hey.
1: From Feature Story News in Washington, I'm Nick Harper. US President Donald Trump has told the United Nations General Assembly he faces a choice between striking a deal with Iran or annihilating it. The speech came as a senior Iranian official told Reuters that Tehran could reopen the Strait of Hormuz within a week if Washington steps back from military threats. Addressing nearly 130 heads of state in New York, President Trump laid out his two options.
2: I have a big decision to make. Will a deal be made with Iran that lets them rebuild and create a far greater country than it ever was before? Maybe one of the greatest in the Middle East or even the world? Or do I annihilate the Islamic Republic and do it quickly, never giving them a chance to kill and destroy people and countries again? Do I drive them into hell with no chance of survival and no hope of future greatness or generations?
1: Meanwhile, Wall Street was largely unmoved on Tuesday after President Trump's UN speech, despite the president saying that a deal with Iran could come after November's midterm elections. Oil prices have been falling for five consecutive days amid hopes that a deal might be done and the Strait of Hormuz might be reopened. Global benchmark Brent crude fell below $100 a barrel, while the tech-heavy Nasdaq touched a fresh record high. As FSN's James Goodison reports from New York.
3: Investors don't seem overly concerned by his renewed threats against Iran. Markets, of course, have heard that sort of rhetoric before, even if the UN General Assembly has not. Oil, really a pretty crucial market in regards to this. It's remained largely the same. Global benchmark of Brent crude futures was down less than 1% at around $100 a barrel. The US crude futures traded at less than 1% lower at around $95 a barrel.
1: On Wednesday, President Trump will be back in Washington, where he'll meet Chinese President Xi Jinping ahead of the formal state visit and meetings on Thursday. Meanwhile, Russian Foreign Minister Sergei Lavrov is travelling to New York to address the United Nations General Assembly. He'll also hold a bilateral meeting with the US Secretary of State Marco Rubio on the sidelines of the Assembly. The gathering comes as the war in Ukraine enters its fifth year, and the conflict between the US and Iran approaches the seven-month mark. FSN's Dasha Chernyshova reports from Moscow.
4: On the sidelines of the UN General Assembly, Russian Foreign Minister Sergei Lavrov will be holding a meeting with Marco Rubio, and this is something that certainly is expected to be closely monitored. And we also hearing from the Russian side that no meeting is planned between the representative of Russia and Ukraine.
1: From Bureaus Worldwide, this is FSN.
5: With FSN Spotlight, I'm Simon Marks. Today, looking in more depth at the soaring costs of insurance for the world's tanker operators thanks to the US war on Iran. Since the Iran war began in late February, premiums for tankers transiting the Strait of Hormuz have jumped from 10 to 40 times higher than before the conflict started.
6: There's plenty of capital that, you know, wants to put itself to work in the Gulf, but of course, pricing is a signal of where risks are at the moment.
5: John Doyle is the president and CEO of Marsh, the world's largest insurance broker. His firm has been in direct talks with U.S. officials on restoring Gulf maritime trade.
6: Our clients, ship owners, do not want to expose their people or their assets through in an area like that, in a moment like this. And so we're not the problem. We are the solution. Right now, there is insurance available. The market is, as you might expect, considerably more expensive, than compared to more normal times.
5: He spoke to Foreign Policy magazine. Of course, it is not only the Strait of Hormuz that is causing soaring insurance costs, but also the Bab el-Mandeb Strait that connects the Red Sea to the Indian Ocean and is once again coming under attack by Iran-backed Houthi rebels based in Yemen. For the world's shipping companies, there is still not a lot of good news around. With FSN Spotlight, I'm Simon Marks.
1: And the main news again, US President Donald Trump has told the United Nations General Assembly he faces a choice between striking a deal with Iran or annihilating it. Wall Street was largely unmoved, despite the president telling delegates a deal with Iran could come after November's midterm elections. And Russian Foreign Minister Sergei Lavrov is travelling to New York for the UN General Assembly. He'll be meeting the US Secretary of State, Marco Rubio, on the sidelines of the event. That's Feature Story News, Nick Harper reporting. From Feature Story News in Washington,
7: let me see
1: Harper.
7: Now. On a Tuesday night,
1: US President
7: got
1: Donald Trump has told
7: EastEnders, Midsummer Murders, or the Caribbean Renaissance.
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19: 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When I'm in town, I

0: There you go, Night Nurse. This is Sky Radio Jamaica. How you doing? Hope all is well. Papa Ray in the building, rearing to go, of course, until, of course, yes, midnight. We got lots lined up. Keep it where you got it.
1: Long live Alton Ellis. You know him as the Godfather, but he's my father. Is he? Yes. So much joy, man. All right. Look.

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0: Ace.
1: Yeah.
0: Well, this song is called Black Man's Pride, and it's a song that my father said to me he will never do on stage again, because he did it on stage one time and all the white people started to leave, you know, so they found it offensive. But it's just speaking the history still, you know. So, Black Man's Pride. Listen to this one.

course, Christopher Ellis, the son of Alton Ellis. What a beautiful tribute. This is Skyway to Jamaica. How you doing? Hope all is well. My name is Papa Ray, taking you up until the magical hour of midnight in the UK. And we'll tell you the time in Jamaica in just a few.

So the time now in Jamaica is 26 minutes after 4 o'clock. Of course, drive time in Jamaica for you and yours. In the UK, of course, it's 26 minutes past 10. And we just do this for the love of music. Definitely. How are you doing? Bitty McLean.

Back in My Arms, Whitney McLean. Today, I looked at the records and I said, nah, can I do this? So today, show comes to you kind of up and down because I just didn't have the time and the effort and the drive to say, sit down there and sort out some music. So it

Big hi to my big cousin up there, of course, in Jamaica. Big up yourself, cuz. Nah, call no name on the program. Come on, everybody say, boy, this and boy, that. And yeah. So all those in Pimento work, enough respects.

0: 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This is Sky Radio Jamaica. Gotta say hi to Babette. Great to have you on the program.
1: Six girls died tonight, looking well good. So this bar, original drum.

20-6 in Jamaica. And you know what? What's getting me out here? People are calling me and want to talk. I've got to do a radio program. Please let me be. Let me just get into the vibes and then you can talk to me. Let

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0: queen.
1: Speaking to this young lady, she says, I'm coming to the studio. I have a bag of some goodies. And, you know, we can sit down and chill. Me and my friend can sit down and chill. I said, all right, come now. So she said, I know you're somewhere in Ochi. I know you're somewhere in Ochi. I said, all right. If you know which part of me, then you can come find me. Anyway, the time right now is 6 minutes to 5 in Jamaica. And, of course, it's 6 minutes to 11 in the UK. All I can do is do this.
2: I was expecting that. I'll see you later. I love you guys. 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All right, bye.
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8: 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Shaggy.

Always trust your inner voice, the one that whispers. It tells me what's right and what's not, when to leave and where to go. My inner voice always gives it to me straight. Tells me who my real friends are, when to say yes, when to say no. Whether the person sitting next to me is the one I'll be spending the rest of my life with. There are those of us who like to venture to the unexplored, to see the beauty in the strange and unknown. Those of us who go out there with a sense of wonder. Your wings already exist. All you have to do is fly.

0: From Feature Story News in Washington, I'm Nick Harper. US President Donald Trump has told the United Nations General Assembly he faces a choice between striking a deal with Iran or annihilating it. The speech came as a senior Iranian official told Reuters that Tehran could reopen the Strait of Hormuz within a week if Washington steps back from military threats. Addressing nearly 130 heads of state in New York, President Trump laid out his two options.
1: I have a big decision to make. Will a deal be made with Iran that lets them rebuild and create a far greater country than it ever was before? Maybe one of the greatest in the Middle East or even the world? Or do I annihilate the Islamic Republic and do it quickly, never giving them a chance to kill and destroy people and countries again? Do I drive them into hell with no chance of survival and no hope of future greatness or generations?
0: Meanwhile, Wall Street was largely unmoved on Tuesday after President Trump's UN speech, despite the president saying that a deal with Iran could come after November's midterm elections. Oil prices have been falling for five consecutive days amid hopes that a deal might be done and the Strait of Hormuz might be reopened. Global benchmark Brent crude fell below $100 a barrel, while the tech-heavy Nasdaq touched a fresh record high. As FSN's James Goodison reports from New York.
2: Investors don't seem overly concerned by his renewed threats against Iran. Markets, of course, have heard that sort of rhetoric before, even if the UN General Assembly has not. Oil, really a really crucial market in regards to this. It's remained largely the same. Global benchmark of Brent crude futures was down less than 1% at around $100 a barrel. The US crude futures traded at less than 1% lower at around $95 a barrel.
0: On Wednesday, President Trump will be back in Washington, where he'll meet Chinese President Xi Jinping ahead of the formal state visit and meetings on Thursday. Meanwhile, Russian Foreign Minister Sergei Lavrov is travelling to New York to address the United Nations General Assembly. He'll also hold a bilateral meeting with the US Secretary of State Marco Rubio on the sidelines of the Assembly. The gathering comes as the war in Ukraine enters its fifth year, and the conflict between the US and Iran approaches the seven-month mark. FSN's Dasha Chernyshova reports from Moscow.
3: On the sidelines of the UN General Assembly, Russian Foreign Minister Sergei Lavrov will be holding a meeting with Marco Rubio, and this is something that certainly is expected to be closely monitored. And we also hearing from the Russian side that no meeting is planned between the representative of Russia and Ukraine.
0: From Bureaus Worldwide, this is FSN.
4: With FSN Spotlight, I'm Simon Marks. Today, looking in more depth at the soaring costs of insurance for the world's tanker operators thanks to the US war on Iran. Since the Iran war began in late February, premiums for tankers transiting the Strait of Hormuz have jumped from 10 to 40 times higher than before the conflict started.
5: There's plenty of capital that, you know, wants to put itself to work in the Gulf, but of course, pricing is a signal of where risks are at the moment.
4: John Doyle is the president and CEO of Marsh, the world's largest insurance broker. His firm has been in direct talks with U.S. officials on restoring Gulf maritime trade.
5: Our clients, ship owners, do not want to expose their people or their assets through in an area like that, in a moment like this. And so we're not the problem. We are the solution. Right now, there is insurance available. The market is, as you might expect, considerably more expensive, than compared to more normal times.
4: He spoke to Foreign Policy magazine. Of course, it is not only the Strait of Hormuz that is causing soaring insurance costs, but also the Bab el-Mandeb Strait that connects the Red Sea to the Indian Ocean and is once again coming under attack by Iran-backed Houthi rebels based in Yemen. For the world's shipping companies, there is still not a lot of good news around. With FSN Spotlight, I'm Simon Marks.
0: And the main news again, US President Donald Trump has told the United Nations General Assembly he faces a choice between striking a deal with Iran or annihilating it. Wall Street was largely unmoved, despite the president telling delegates a deal with Iran could come after November's midterm elections. And Russian Foreign Minister Sergei Lavrov is travelling to New York for the UN General Assembly. He'll be meeting the US Secretary of State, Marco Rubio, on the sidelines of the event. That's Feature Story News, Nick Harper reporting. From Feature Story News in Washington, I'm Nick Harper. US President

different ways of cheating. Giving another man attention is cheating. Making another man feel like he has a chance is cheating. Accepting money and gifts without your partner knows about it is cheating. Cheating isn't always physical, flirting, or kissing. If you give another man your time and attention, you're cheating.

0: a prayer to hinder the enemy from approaching you. Heavenly Father, I come before you in the name of Jesus, recognizing that you are my protector and deliverer. I acknowledge that I have enemies who seek to harm me, but I know that you are greater than any adversary I may face. I ask for your divine intervention and protection from those who seek to do me harm. Lord, I pray that you would surround me with your hedge of protection, like you did for Job, keeping me safe from the attacks of the enemy. Guard my mind, my heart, and my physical well-being from any evil intent that may be directed towards me. I declare that no weapon formed against me shall prosper, and every tongue that rises against me in judgment shall be condemned. Father, I ask that you would hinder the plans and schemes of my enemies, disrupt their strategies and confound their purposes. Let confusion come upon them, causing them to turn away from me and to be unable to approach or harm me. By the authority I have in Jesus Christ, I rebuke every spirit of darkness and every demonic force that seeks to come against me. I declare that they have no power or authority over me because I am covered by the blood of Jesus. Lord, I also pray for those who may harbor ill intentions towards me. Soften their hearts, open their eyes to the truth, and lead them to repentance. May your love and forgiveness transform their hearts and turn them away from their wicked ways. Help me, Lord, to walk in wisdom and discernment. Guide my steps and lead me on paths of righteousness. Grant me discernment to recognize any potential danger or harmful influence that may come my way. Give me the strength to stand firm in my faith and resist the attacks of the enemy. I thank you, Lord, for your faithfulness and protection. I trust in your unfailing love and know that you are always with me. In Jesus' name I pray. Amen.
1: Hello, everybody. You're welcome back again to the Reggae Appreciation Society. Though reggae music has several sides to it, the central pillars of that genre are matters of social consciousness, spirituality, and politics. And undoubtedly, just one of the most militant, in-your-face reggae artists of all time is the great Peter Tosh. His inclination towards rebellion reared its head from when he was a young boy who left his village at the age of 14, became a Rastafarian, and his numerous face-offs with the authorities over the plight of the common people, not to mention the right to use herb. It's common knowledge that the Stepping Razor had always been a rebel, but what most people don't know is that his incredibly aggressive and some would say almost suicidal militancy was a direct result of possibly the saddest event in his life. This awful incident was the death of the beautiful Yvonne Whittingham, a lady who was undoubtedly the love of his life. People closest to Peter Tosh that witnessed that relationship swear that Yvonne was Peter's true soulmate, and that after she passed away in anguishing circumstances, he was never the same man and would descend into a vortex of self-blame, loneliness, unprofessionalism, and paranoia that all altered his personality beyond recognition. A shift that would turn Peter Tosh the Rebel into the Stepping Razor, a fierce revolutionary and militant that took his activism to a height that no other reggae musician has ever gotten close to. Let's take a look at the story of how losing the love of his life changed Peter Tosh forever. By late 1972, things were looking up for the Wailers. After more than 10 years of hustling hard on the music scene with almost nothing to show for it and getting worked over by producers in the mold of Coxon Dodd and later Lee Scratch Perry, they had met Chris Blackwell of Island Records, collected £7,000 from him to produce their album Catch a Fire, and were on the road to international superstardom. And in their private lives, the trio was also settling down nicely and had finally moved out of the Trenchtown ghetto. Bonnie Wailer and his wife Jean Watts had moved to a neighborhood called Bull Bay. Bob and Rita would also find a house in that neighborhood not long after, while Peter had gotten a crib over at Bridgeport in Greater Portmore, which was on a lovely peninsula between Kingston and Spanish Town. He didn't move there alone though, but would settle in with his girlfriend in the lovely Yvonne Whittingham, a 21-year-old lady that he had met in Kingston not long before then. She was from your average middle-class home with strict Christian parents, and from all accounts, her folks weren't pleased when she started dating this eccentric giant Rasta musician. But over time, they would grow to love Peter Tosh when they saw that he wasn't just the sun in their daughter's solar system, but when they really discovered that he truly loved and cherished her. When Peter met Yvonne, his life truly changed. Since birth, Peter had always been a crazy dude, but she was one person that could truly bring out his soft side. Not only was she gorgeous with piercing green eyes, but she was also super intelligent, a walking encyclopedia of music, and the icing on the cake is that she shared Peter's political ideals. She was a keen student of black history and social affairs and could hold her own in any conversation. Tosh loved her to pieces and they made a lovely couple, as you can see in their pictures together. And it was said that he was making plans to tie the knot. After the release of the Catch a Fire album in April 1973, tensions in the group would see Bonnie Wailer quit the band not long after. Peter was also unsettled and felt like leaving immediately, but due to Yvonne's calming influence, he would stay with the Wailers for a while longer. The couple were inseparable, and when it was time for their tour of the US in late 1973, Peter would insist that his girlfriend had to come along, something that's pretty much unusual. But towards the end of the promotional tour of their next album, Burning, Peter had had enough of the whole situation and left the group. And in those trying times, Yvonne would prove to be a powerful source of support as he began to navigate the tough journey to becoming a solo act, especially as he was now on his own, unlike Bob and Bonnie, who would continue their individual musical journeys under the management of the Island Records machine. She, alongside Peter's first manager, Lee Jaffe, were the most influential figures around the Stepping Razor when he was putting songs together for his debut album, Legalize It. Peter would rely on her incredible intelligence during meetings and negotiations with the different record labels that were interested in releasing the album. By late 1975, the 9 tracks for the album were almost complete, and Peter was adding the finishing touches to what was expected to be a great debut when the unthinkable would happen on the evening of Tuesday, the 11th of November, 1975, a date that Peter would forever remember as the Black Tuesday. Peter and Yvonne had spent the day together in Kingston, and as the night approached, Peter remembered that he and Bonnie Wailer, who incidentally was among his backup vocalists on Legalize It, were booked to lay a few vocals in the studio. So Peter decided to take Yvonne back to their home in Bridgeport and come back to Kingston to meet Bonnie at the studio. The couple got into Peter's car and began the trip. In reasons not too clear till today, when they got to a neighborhood called 6 Miles on the Spanish Town Road, Peter would suddenly make a U-turn on what was a one-way road and was hit by an oncoming car that struck the passenger side where Yvonne was seated. Peter would come out badly injured, but his girlfriend went into a coma that she never came back from. Peter was a notoriously reckless driver and savagely blamed himself for the accident. After 3 months in the coma, Yvonne Whittingham passed away in February 1976 at the age of 24 when her life support machine was switched off. It was said that Peter almost cried himself to death and moaned non-stop for years about his first and one true love who had died in the crash. Tosh's previously handsome face would be left with scars that stayed with him for life, as well as psychological scars that became undeniable. True to his Rastafarian beliefs, he didn't attend the burial of the love of his life. Despite being a pillar and a central figure during the making of Legalize It, Yvonne didn't live to see it released when it came out in June 1976. The most telling thing, however, about her absence was that the album, though an artistic masterpiece and critical smash, didn't do that well commercially. It was said that with Yvonne gone, Peter, who was stubborn before, became almost impossible to work with and would burn bridges with the people who could have helped him market the album properly. That tragedy also made Peter very paranoid and caused him to start believing that he was cursed with bad luck. And this would drive Peter into an obsession with consulting Obia or medicine men. And most importantly, it sparked a raging anger in his heart and soul that he would express musically and in his confrontations with the authorities at every given opportunity. And nothing signified this new level of confrontational energy like his second album, Equal Rights. Legalize It had a controversial title track, but most of the album was punctuated by spiritual tracks like Igzie Bear and playful love songs like Kechi Shubi to show you his mindset at the time. But Equal Rights was different. It was a hard-hitting, 8-track, all-militant affair from Get Up Stand Up, Down Presser Man, all the way down to the last track, Apartheid. Tosh made it clear that it was war against Babylon from then on out, start to finish. His next album, Bush Doctor, would also toe the same path. His face-offs with the authorities and police became more frequent and fearless and would come to a head when he famously blew his ganja smoke into the faces of Prime Minister Michael Manley and his entire cabinet while verbally tongue-lashing them on stage at the One Love Peace concert in 1978, an event that's gone down as one of the most shocking in Jamaican cultural history and would lead to Peter almost getting beaten to death. not long after. I dare say that another lifelong effect of losing Yvonne was his inability to formally tie the knot with any other woman, and he would father several kids with various girlfriends. Peter's stepping razor persona would dominate his life up until 1983 after releasing his album Mama Africa. He seemed to have found love again when he fell in love with Marlene Brown, a woman who incidentally had a slight resemblance to Yvonne, by the way. Though unlike Yvonne, she was said to be very controlling of Peter to the point of cutting him off from all his friends. And their relationship lasted for 4 years, but ended when the stepping razor was callously taken out of this world in 1987. I truly feel that if Yvonne Whittingham had lived, Peter Tosh would have been a very different person. Definitely, he would have still been a rebel, albeit one with a less dangerous edge. But we will never know. Such, they say, is life. So there you have it. Thank you for watching the video today. Please leave a like, subscribe, and until next time, Jah bless.

0: from Feature Story News in Washington, I'm Nick Harper. US President Donald Trump has told the United Nations General Assembly he faces a choice between striking a deal with Iran or annihilating it. The speech came as a senior Iranian official told Reuters that Tehran could reopen the Strait of Hormuz within a week if Washington steps back from military threats. Addressing nearly 130 heads of state in New York, President Trump laid out his two options.
1: I have a big decision to make. Will a deal be made with Iran that lets them rebuild and create a far greater country than it ever was before? Maybe one of the greatest in the Middle East or even the world? Or do I annihilate the Islamic Republic and do it quickly, never giving them a chance to kill and destroy people and countries again? Do I drive them into hell with no chance of survival and no hope of future greatness or generations?
0: Meanwhile, Wall Street was largely unmoved on Tuesday after President Trump's UN speech, despite the president saying that a deal with Iran could come after November's midterm elections. Oil prices have been falling for five consecutive days amid hopes that a deal might be done and the Strait of Hormuz might be reopened. Global benchmark Brent crude fell below $100 a barrel, while the tech-heavy Nasdaq touched a fresh record high. As FSN's James Goodison reports from New York.
2: Investors don't seem overly concerned by his renewed threats against Iran. Markets, of course, have heard that sort of rhetoric before, even if the UN General Assembly has not. Oil, really a really crucial market in regards to this. It's remained largely the same. Global benchmark of Brent crude futures was down less than 1% at around $100 a barrel. The US crude futures traded at less than 1% lower at around $95 a barrel.
0: On Wednesday, President Trump will be back in Washington, where he'll meet Chinese President Xi Jinping ahead of the formal state visit and meetings on Thursday. Meanwhile, Russian Foreign Minister Sergei Lavrov is travelling to New York to address the United Nations General Assembly. He'll also hold a bilateral meeting with the US Secretary of State Marco Rubio on the sidelines of the Assembly. The gathering comes as the war in Ukraine enters its fifth year, and the conflict between the US and Iran approaches the seven-month mark. FSN's Dasha Chernyshova reports from Moscow.
3: On the sidelines of the UN General Assembly, Russian Foreign Minister Sergei Lavrov will be holding a meeting with Marco Rubio, and this is something that certainly is expected to be closely monitored. And we're also hearing from the Russian side that no meeting is planned between the representative of Russia and Ukraine.
0: From Bureaus Worldwide, this is FSN.
4: With FSN Spotlight, I'm Simon Marks. Today, looking in more depth at the soaring costs of insurance for the world's tanker operators thanks to the US war on Iran. Since the Iran war began in late February, premiums for tankers transiting the Strait of Hormuz have jumped from 10 to 40 times higher than before the conflict started.
5: There's plenty of capital that, you know, wants to put itself to work in the Gulf, but of course, pricing is a signal of where risks are at the moment.
4: John Doyle is the president and CEO of Marsh, the world's largest insurance broker. His firm has been in direct talks with U.S. officials on restoring Gulf maritime trade.
5: Our clients, ship owners, do not want to expose their people or their assets through in an area like that, in a moment like this. And so we're not the problem. We are the solution. Right now, there is insurance available. The market is, as you might expect, considerably more expensive, than compared to more normal times.
4: He spoke to Foreign Policy magazine. Of course, it is not only the Strait of Hormuz that is causing soaring insurance costs, but also the Bab el-Mandeb Strait that connects the Red Sea to the Indian Ocean and is once again coming under attack by Iran-backed Houthi rebels based in Yemen. For the world's shipping companies, there is still not a lot of good news around. With FSN Spotlight, I'm Simon Marks.
0: And the main news again, US President Donald Trump has told the United Nations General Assembly he faces a choice between striking a deal with Iran or annihilating it. Wall Street was largely unmoved, despite the president telling delegates a deal with Iran could come after November's midterm elections. And Russian Foreign Minister Sergei Lavrov is travelling to New York for the UN General Assembly. He'll be meeting the US Secretary of State, Marco Rubio, on the sidelines of the event. That's Feature Story News, Nick Harper reporting. From feature story news in Washington,
6: a loyal woman doesn't enter tail flirtation.
0: US President Donald Trump
6: has told responding to other men, she's the concern, not them.
7: Aliens.
8: Hello.
7: Yeah, these. Aliens.
8: Hello,
7: man.
8: Hello. It's
7: hey.
8: Donna Crowell
7: here. Baby. Me love the...
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7: Good like gold, Elaine Smith. You're good like gold.
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14: Mickey Spice was born Michael Johnson on July 21st, 1965 in Jamaica and began singing in his father's church at age 7. He then became a dazzling multi-instrumentalist, learning guitar, bass, drums, trumpet, piano, saxophone, flute, harp, and clarinet before age 13. 7 years later, he decided on a reggae career. After working with several bands, Spice, whose voice has been compared to Lou Rawls, began recording in 1991.
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15: Ras Dennis.
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16: Stop drinking energy drinks. While it gives you energy, it can also make your teeth decay. Energy drinks have a low pH level and are acidic. Acidic drinks can directly attack and weaken the enamel, making your teeth more susceptible to decay. The combination of high sugar and acidity creates a perfect environment for bacteria to thrive and damage your teeth. If you don't want to lose your teeth by the age of 40, a good way to combat this is by consuming Dr. Truth's sea moss. This plant is very rich in zinc and is packed with 92 essential minerals that your body needs in order to begin reversing the damage that energy drinks have done to you. While it is pretty rare to come by, Sky
17: Radio. I have a question. I've been married to my wife for 10 years, and she has a son by someone else that I helped raise, so basically my stepson. One day I asked her if I was drowning and her son was drowning, who would she save? And she told me, her son. So then she asked me if she was drowning and her son was drowning, who would I save? And I say, her. I would save her. She starts getting upset and tells me I should save her son, not her. I tell her, I only love him because I love you. If we had a kid together and it was my blood, it would be different. I don't have that bond with your son that you have with him. I still love him, but you mean more to me. We are now in the middle of getting a divorce. So my question is, was I wrong for actually telling her how I feel, or should I have kept it to myself and told her what sounded nice? If you were me, what would you have told her?
18: My name is George Floyd, and this is the story of me. I came into this world on October 14th, 1973. I grew up in Houston, Texas, surrounded by my loved ones, and had dreams of making a positive impact on my community. As a young man, I faced personal struggles but remained resilient. I worked hard to support myself and my family, striving to provide a better future for my children. I had a passion for basketball and was known for my friendly and charismatic personality. Tragically, on May 25th, 2020, my life was cut short in a heartbreaking incident that shocked the world. It began when police officers in Minneapolis, Minnesota, responded to a call regarding a counterfeit note. During my arrest, one officer, Derek Chauvin, knelt on my neck for approximately 9 minutes, despite my plea for help and my inability to breathe. The incident was captured on video, luckily, which later circulated widely, revealing the brutality of my encounter. Police officer Chauvin was sentenced to 22 years in prison for what he did to me. My death served as a catalyst for a global movement against police brutality and systemic racism, demanding justice and reforms within law enforcement institutions. My memory continues to inspire countless individuals to fight against systemic racism and advocate for justice and equality. My name is now synonymous with the pursuit of meaningful change, as people come together to ensure that no one else goes through what I went through. Follow for more videos just like this.

0: London, it's me, Oliver, here to tell you about another blockbuster for the October Black History Month celebration with the most hilariously funny play to date, Where There's a Will, There's a Criminal, starring me, Oliver Samuels, and the full cast from Yard. We kickstart Saturday, October 10th, Zoroastrian Center, Harrow, then Sunday 11th, a guaranteed full house, Fairfield Hall in Croydon, and Saturday 17th and 24th, two guaranteed full house Broadway Theatre Catford with a grand finale Saturday 31st at the world famous Hackney Empire. Tickets available from all the theatre box offices. Where There's a Will, There's a Criminal. We're going to make on a laugh, so tell no belly boss.
1: One of my goals is to move to Jamaica before retirement age. Sometimes I will have conversations with friends and they will ask me, what are my goals? I will tell them I want to move to Jamaica successfully before retirement age. The feedback I would get, are you crazy? Why would you do that? The crime rate is crazy high there. One of my friends went down and got unalive. While I understand that crime is in the country, but at the same time crime is everywhere, why am I worrying about things out of my control? Why should I live in fear? Unfortunately, bad things happen all around the world all the time. I mean, if you are that worried about crime, why don't you go and create your own CCTV camera surveillance team for Jamaica and partner with the Jamaica Force and help them solve crime in the country? Like, maybe that would work. Why waste time talking about the issue? Let's spend time talking about how we can help to solve it. Like, for example, creating more well-paid jobs, creating more businesses in the country, and paying more taxes so we can demand more well-lit streets in the country. If you ain't coming up with a solution, shut up projecting your fear onto other people. Thank you.
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2: 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Remember, it's all about some good reggae vibes, dancehall, roots and culture, vocal, Pekin's Corner. Also, me have my little ladies in mind segment where we just woo the ladies worldwide. You know the way there? All right, cool. So whatever you do, just keep it locked. Tune in. Tell your neighbor, tell your friend. 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Yo, to the world, we say. To the world, we say reggae. Ina ya jeggae.
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Remember what you must do when they undervalue you, when they think your softness is your weakness, when they treat your kindness like it is their advantage. You awaken every dragon, every wolf, every monster that sleeps inside you, and you remind them what hell looks like when it wears the skin of a gentle human.

Three signs of a high quality man. 1, he doesn't care if people don't like him, because he knows that what other people think about him is none of his business. 2, he's never desperate, so he doesn't text you all day long. 3, he never plays games. Why? Because games are for little boys.

0: From Feature Story News in Washington, I'm Nick Harper. US President Donald Trump has told the United Nations General Assembly he faces a choice between striking a deal with Iran or annihilating it. The speech came as a senior Iranian official told Reuters that Tehran could reopen the Strait of Hormuz within a week if Washington steps back from military threats. Addressing nearly 130 heads of state in New York, President Trump laid out his two options.
1: I have a big decision to make. Will a deal be made with Iran that lets them rebuild and create a far greater country than it ever was before? Maybe one of the greatest in the Middle East or even the world? Or do I annihilate the Islamic Republic and do it quickly, never giving them a chance to kill and destroy people and countries again? Do I drive them into hell with no chance of survival and no hope of future greatness or generations?
0: Meanwhile, Wall Street was largely unmoved on Tuesday after President Trump's UN speech, despite the president saying that a deal with Iran could come after November's midterm elections. Oil prices have been falling for five consecutive days amid hopes that a deal might be done and the Strait of Hormuz might be reopened. Global benchmark Brent crude fell below $100 a barrel, while the tech-heavy Nasdaq touched a fresh record high. As FSN's James Goodison reports from New York.
2: Investors don't seem overly concerned by his renewed threats against Iran. Markets, of course, have heard that sort of rhetoric before, even if the UN General Assembly has not. Oil, really a really crucial market in regards to this. It's remained largely the same. Global benchmark of Brent crude futures was down less than 1% at around $100 a barrel. The US crude futures traded at less than 1% lower at around $95 a barrel.
0: On Wednesday, President Trump will be back in Washington, where he'll meet Chinese President Xi Jinping ahead of the formal state visit and meetings on Thursday. Meanwhile, Russian Foreign Minister Sergei Lavrov is travelling to New York to address the United Nations General Assembly. He'll also hold a bilateral meeting with the US Secretary of State Marco Rubio on the sidelines of the Assembly. The gathering comes as the war in Ukraine enters its fifth year, and the conflict between the US and Iran approaches the seven-month mark. FSN's Dasha Chernyshova reports from Moscow.
3: On the sidelines of the UN General Assembly, Russian Foreign Minister Sergei Lavrov will be holding a meeting with Marco Rubio, and this is something that certainly is expected to be closely monitored. And we're also hearing from the Russian side that no meeting is planned between the representative of Russia and Ukraine.
0: From Bureaus Worldwide, this is FSN.
4: With FSN Spotlight, I'm Simon Marks. Today, looking in more depth at the soaring costs of insurance for the world's tanker operators, thanks to the US war on Iran. Since the Iran war began in late February, premiums for tankers transiting the Strait of Hormuz have jumped from 10 to 40 times higher than before the conflict started.
5: There's plenty of capital that, you know, wants to put itself to work in the Gulf, but of course, pricing is a signal of where risks are at the moment.
4: John Doyle is the president and CEO of Marsh, the world's largest insurance broker. His firm has been in direct talks with U.S. officials on restoring Gulf maritime trade.
5: Our clients, ship owners, do not want to expose their people or their assets through in an area like that, in a moment like this. And so we're not the problem. We are the solution. Right now, there is insurance available. The market is, as you might expect, considerably more expensive, than compared to more normal times.
4: He spoke to Foreign Policy magazine. Of course, it is not only the Strait of Hormuz that is causing soaring insurance costs, but also the Bab el-Mandeb Strait that connects the Red Sea to the Indian Ocean and is once again coming under attack by Iran-backed Houthi rebels based in Yemen. For the world's shipping companies, there is still not a lot of good news around. With FSN Spotlight, I'm Simon Marks.
0: And the main news again, US President Donald Trump has told the United Nations General Assembly he faces a choice between striking a deal with Iran or annihilating it. Wall Street was largely unmoved, despite the president telling delegates a deal with Iran could come after November's midterm elections. And Russian Foreign Minister Sergei Lavrov is travelling to New York for the UN General Assembly. He'll be meeting the US Secretary of State, Marco Rubio, on the sidelines of the event. That's Feature Story News, Nick Harper reporting. from Feature, story news in Washington. I'm Nick Harper.

0: I forgave you. I just don't want you near me anymore.
1: Yeah.
0: See, people confuse forgiveness with reconciliation.
1: Yeah.
0: Like, just because I let go of the anger, I'm supposed to let you back into my life. That's not how this works.
1: Mm.
0: Where I come from, forgiveness is quiet. It's personal.
1: Mm-hmm.
0: It's something a man does so he can sleep at night.
1: Mm-hmm.
0: But access is earned. And once it's lost, it doesn't come back easy. I can shake your hand and still never sit at your table again. I can wish you well and still keep you at a distance where you can't touch nothing I built. Because I remember. I remember the disrespect, the moves, the way you carried yourself when you thought I wasn't paying attention.
1: Mm-hmm.
0: See, I don't need revenge.
1: Yeah.
0: Time handles that. All I need is distance.
1: Yeah.
0: Because a smart man doesn't hate you, he just removes you.
1: Mm.
0: No noise, no drama, no second chances, just a closed door and a lesson you don't get to repeat. So understand this, I forgave you, but that don't mean you get to stand next to me again.

0: still your number one. It's Mike and T.
1: Yo, this is Ginger.
2: Yeah, this is Lucha Ninja Messenger.
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9: I love it. I love it. I love it. I love it. I love it. I love it. I love it.
10: From Feature Story News in Washington, I'm Nick Harper. US President Donald Trump has told the United Nations General Assembly he faces a choice between striking a deal with Iran or annihilating it. The speech came as a senior Iranian official told Reuters that Tehran could reopen the Strait of Hormuz within a week if Washington steps back from military threats. Addressing nearly 130 heads of state in New York, President Trump laid out his two options.
11: I have a big decision to make. Will a deal be made with Iran that lets them rebuild and create a far greater country than it ever was before? Maybe one of the greatest in the Middle East or even the world? Or do I annihilate the Islamic Republic and do it quickly, never giving them a chance to kill and destroy people and countries again? Do I drive them into hell with no chance of survival and no hope of future greatness or generations?
10: Meanwhile, Wall Street was largely unmoved on Tuesday after President Trump's UN speech, despite the president saying that a deal with Iran could come after November's midterm elections. Oil prices have been falling for five consecutive days amid hopes that a deal might be done and the Strait of Hormuz might be reopened. Global benchmark Brent crude fell below $100 a barrel, while the tech-heavy Nasdaq touched a fresh record high. As FSN's James Goodison reports from New York.
12: Investors don't seem overly concerned by his renewed threats against Iran. Markets, of course, have heard that sort of rhetoric before, even if the UN General Assembly has not. Oil, really a pretty crucial market in regards to this. It's remained largely the same. Global benchmark of Brent crude futures was down less than 1% at around $100 a barrel. The US crude futures traded at less than 1% lower at around $95 a barrel.
10: On Wednesday, President Trump will be back in Washington, where he'll meet Chinese President Xi Jinping ahead of the formal state visit and meetings on Thursday. Meanwhile, Russian Foreign Minister Sergei Lavrov is travelling to New York to address the United Nations General Assembly. He'll also hold a bilateral meeting with the US Secretary of State Marco Rubio on the sidelines of the Assembly. The gathering comes as the war in Ukraine enters its fifth year, and the conflict between the US and Iran approaches the seven-month mark. FSN's Dasha Chernyshova reports from Moscow.
13: On the sidelines of the UN General Assembly, Russian Foreign Minister Sergei Lavrov will be holding a meeting with Marco Rubio, and this is something that certainly is expected to be closely monitored. And we also hearing from the Russian side that no meeting is planned between the representative of Russia and Ukraine.
10: From Bureaus Worldwide, this is FSN.
14: With FSN Spotlight, I'm Simon Marks. Today, looking in more depth at the soaring costs of insurance for the world's tanker operators thanks to the US war on Iran. Since the Iran war began in late February, premiums for tankers transiting the Strait of Hormuz have jumped from 10 to 40 times higher than before the conflict started.
15: There's plenty of capital that, you know, wants to put itself to work in the Gulf, but of course, pricing is a signal of where risks are at the moment.
14: John Doyle is the president and CEO of Marsh, the world's largest insurance broker. His firm has been in direct talks with U.S. officials on restoring Gulf maritime trade.
15: Our clients, ship owners, do not want to expose their people or their assets through in an area like that, in a moment like this. And so we're not the problem. We are the solution. Right now, there is insurance available. The market is, as you might expect, considerably more expensive, than compared to more normal times.
14: He spoke to Foreign Policy magazine. Of course, it is not only the Strait of Hormuz that is causing soaring insurance costs, but also the Bab el-Mandeb Strait that connects the Red Sea to the Indian Ocean and is once again coming under attack by Iran-backed Houthi rebels based in Yemen. For the world's shipping companies, there is still not a lot of good news around. With FSN Spotlight, I'm Simon Marks.
10: And the main news again, US President Donald Trump has told the United Nations General Assembly he faces a choice between striking a deal with Iran or annihilating it. Wall Street was largely unmoved, despite the president telling delegates a deal with Iran could come after November's midterm elections. And Russian Foreign Minister Sergei Lavrov is travelling to New York for the UN General Assembly. He'll be meeting the US Secretary of State, Marco Rubio, on the sidelines of the event. That's Feature Story News, Nick Harper reporting. From Feature Story News in Washington, I'm Nick Harper. U.S. President Donald Trump has told the...
0: And I will give you mine, give me your heart, and I won't tear it apart. 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
1: Bomba drop, damn you! 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
1: fire!
0: It's DJ Countryman, blazing it up and making a storm brew. Play this one more time.
1: Fire!
0: It's DJ Countryman, blazing it up and making a storm brew. Play this one more time.

0: surely am. Not you, though.
1: You used to tell me we'd run away.
0: Nah. Not you.
1: Love gives you the right to be.
0: Shouts to her with Jackie Wilson, Wagwan.
1: You said.
0: Or Jackie George, whichever. I'm confused.
1: Just wait a little longer.
0: Been confused for a while. Got my eyeglass on.
1: I got to get ready.
0: Everything clearer now.
1: Minutes more. Gonna get that old feeling.
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4: From Feature Story News in Hong Kong, I'm Laura Westbrook. Ukrainian President Volodymyr Zelensky has told a press conference on the sidelines of the United Nations General Assembly that he is ready to meet Russian leader Vladimir Putin at any time for talks with the United States to end the war in Ukraine. US President Donald Trump, meanwhile, used his address to the Assembly to threaten to annihilate Iran, while also saying a deal with Tehran remains possible. Mitch McCann reports from New York.
5: I think the difference here is that this threat wasn't a Truth Social post at 4 a.m. It was on the most prestigious diplomatic stage in front of 192 other countries. So I think this threat to annihilate Iran today potentially carries more weight than threats in the past. And this certainly proved an opportunity for diplomacy. Steve Witkoff and Jared Kushner meeting with Iran's foreign minister on the sidelines of the General Assembly today. So on one hand, the war and the conflict seems to have stalled. The US has moved from strikes to sanctions. It's very unclear where things are headed, but at the same time, the UN is still providing diplomacy.
4: President Donald Trump told the United Nations General Assembly he faces a choice between striking a deal with Iran or annihilating the Islamic Republic. The speech came as senior Iranian officials told Reuters that Tehran could reopen the Strait of Hormuz within a week if Washington steps back from military threats and lifts its blockade of Iranian ports. Addressing nearly 130 heads of state in New York, President Trump laid out two options.
6: I have a big decision to make. Will a deal be made with Iran that lets them rebuild and create a far greater country than it ever was before? Maybe one of the greatest in the Middle East or even the world? Or do I annihilate the Islamic Republic and do it quickly, never giving them a chance to kill and destroy people and countries again? Do I drive them into hell with no chance of survival and no hope of future greatness or generations?
4: Wall Street was largely unmoved after President Trump addressed the United Nations General Assembly. Oil prices have been falling amid hopes that Iran may reopen the Strait of Hormuz within a week if the United States eases military pressure. James Goodison reports from New York.
7: Investors don't seem overly concerned by his renewed threats against Iran. Markets, of course, have heard that sort of rhetoric before, even if the UN General Assembly has not. Oil, really a pretty crucial market in regards to this. It's remained largely the same. Global benchmark of Brent crude futures was down less than 1% at around $100 a barrel. The US crude futures traded at less than 1% lower at around $95 a barrel. After the president's speech, the Nasdaq, though, rose to a fresh all-time intraday high.
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8: With FSN Spotlight, I'm Simon Marks. Today, what to make of growing fears being expressed by European governments of a possible escalation in Russia's threats against many NATO members. Lithuania's Prime Minister says his country has made plans to evacuate civilians in the event of any Russian attack, and Poland is warning of real threats from Russia. So is Norway. Anne Applebaum is a staff writer with The Atlantic magazine.
9: My impression is that the Russians are certainly planning an escalation. They're making preparations for what could be a mass mobilization. There have been a number of incidents in recent weeks, an armed drone found at a German airport. There was an attempt to blow up a passenger train in Poland. So the scale of what's being attempted is growing. The intensity of the bombardment of Ukrainian civilians is growing. So you now see Russians deliberately hitting passenger trains, buses, ordinary people on bicycles. So we see a kind of escalation of rhetoric and escalation of attacks on Europe, language about Europe that's very harsh. And so the chances of them going further seem more likely right now.
8: But Finland's president is urging calm, saying European powers should not overreact to reports of further possible hybrid attacks by Russia targeting them. With FSN Spotlight, I'm Simon Marks.
4: The main news again. U.S. President Donald Trump hails a productive meeting with Iranian officials while also threatening Iran if a deal is not reached. The United States, Denmark, and Greenland have signed a defense deal that allows Washington to build two new military bases in the Arctic territory. At least four people have died in Japan after a powerful typhoon battered parts of the country with torrential rain and strong winds. And that's the latest Feature Story News. Laura Westbrook reporting. From Feature Story News in Hong Kong, I'm
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13: Hold on. Let me see now. On a Tuesday night, you've got Holby City, EastEnders, Midsummer Murders, or the Caribbean Renaissance.
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13: The Caribbean Renaissance is long established as the number one Tuesday night out anywhere in London. 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Played by top DJs on weekly rotation from 10 p.m. till late at Porky's, Sternold Avenue, Streatham, SW2 4PA. And admission is still totally free of charge. 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So tell me, why wait for the weekend when you could get revival every Tuesday night at Porky's?
14: Caribbean Renaissance.
0: Guys, I will. It's something that I could not be helped on my end. But I promise, I'll make it up to you guys. I promise. Let's go again, guys.
15: I don't understand why. See, it's burning me to hold on to this. I know this is something I gotta do, but that don't mean I want to. What I'm trying to say is that

guys, stand by as we're towards October Black History Month. 24th without in Leicester. I feel Rangers, three sound system. Sound for sound special. 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

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And I was in conversation with somebody asking me what we're doing for Black History Month. 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

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And I wanna break down. It's all right, do it for 1 month. It's all right, do it for 1 month. 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What about the rest of the month?

0: This is okay doing it for 1 month. Well, what about the rest of the month?
1: Yeah, jumping like it used to. Even though
0: after the month gone, that's it. Everything done, dusty. Guys, we still got space. It's limited. For a whole 10 days in, 9 days in Dubai with yours truly. DJ Countryman's a third annual trip to Dubai, kicking off Friday the 22nd of October 2027 and returning back to the UK 31st of October, just in time for work.
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0: This is just in time back for work.
3: Are you

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I'm ready for the world, some new additions, some many repetition. Definitely set this party off right. Yes, okay, 10 nights. Charles got out 9 nights.

0: what I'm saying. And I do it. I'm only joking, guys.
1: With my earth in the wind, smoking fire. Let me get your sheets wet, listening to Keep Sweat. Put you in the days we're made, fulfilling up with every temptation. Slow jamming, having deep set. You ready for the world, girl? Come and come with me. I touch
0: guys, date for your diaries. Like I said, Secret Santa, 31st of January.
1: And when I come over,
0: 2 p.m. till about 11, maybe 3 o'clock till about 11.
1: Your road is slow. Now I gotta go up in
0: at the,
1: how much of a
0: place call again?
1: Like a sovereign beat, come to the club.
0: Village Hotel in Solihull.
1: Love me,
0: guys, let's make it easy for you guys. Let's make it real easy. Pay £10.
2: Let's set this party over.
0: Secure your place. And there's 3 payments of 20 for the early bird.
2: She said she wasn't ready for the world to move.
0: Do not leave it to the last minute.
2: This is this point.
0: When all the early birds done, the price will shoot up to about £80.
2: Oh,
0: guys, we got 3 course meals.
1: We got another slow jam.
0: Starter, main, and dessert.
1: My bro ham, I keep it pimpin'.
0: We got games.
1: The road with the
0: we got music.
1: Yeah, the dog, but the bone,
0: and the best part of this, 10 people. And I quote, 10 people.
1: Hold hands, and if you ain't got no,
0: get prizes or presents.
1: Oh man, you got the road.
0: Courtesy of yours, children.
1: To my home, we can get it out.
0: Yep, and the beauty about the 10, you're gonna choose the 10.

0: but now I'm in love. And for Mary J. Blige, that's rare. Relationships are really hard to keep together.
1: You know that, don't you?
0: That would happen.
2: Chemistry was crazy.
1: You know that, don't you?
2: From the get-go.
1: Hardest in your life is relationships.
2: Either one of us.
1: Shouts to Esper. Carl is off to Spain. Or is he Barcelona? I'm not quite sure. You know.

0: guys, I love him. Still buzzing on the elegant affair down in the city of London. What an afternoon that was. What a night that was. And I keep telling you guys, you know, sometimes it's not all about that, it's all about this. No, honestly, sometimes it's not all about that, you know. Sometimes it's all about this. Once again, a shout to all those who attended. What a fantastic evening.
1: You said I was the one for you.
0: The food was on point. I had, what did I have?
1: Believe that what you said was true.
0: Jerk sea bass.
1: Remember, I'm telling you, telling you.
0: Jerk sea bass. Guys, when you see hotel, I cook them kind of food there.
1: Oh,
0: I say one more time. When you see hotel, I cook them kind of food there.
1: Stay.
0: You know what's also amazing?
1: Ooh.
0: People had a choice of lamb shank or chicken or sea bass. And I can tell you for a fact. I can tell you for a fact, guys. 80% whether it's a good thing or a bad thing, 80% people was on the lamb shank. Wow.
2: Ladies and gentlemen, you're now listening to DJ Countryman, blazing it and turning it up loud, shaking the earth.
0: 80% of people were on the lamb shank. That just tells me that sometimes it's not all about chicken. It's not all about chicken. And it's not all about chicken. So big shouts to all those attended. And a big shout to the whole team that was on behind that event. Big up yourself here, Michael Fantian. And once again, thank you very much. Guess what? Guess what? And I mean, guess what?

0: let's look at the paper. Sweet love. Let's look at the newspaper. Yeah, yeah.
1: I didn't mean it when I said I didn't love you so.
0: Secret Santa.
1: Hell don't

0: Secret Santa.
1: Put your love, never imagined I'd be sitting here beside myself. Cause I didn't know you, cause I didn't know me, but I thought I'm...
0: Big shouts to all of the turn on them central eating. Fell. Not me, not yet.
1: The feeling that I'm feeling now.
0: December the 1st.
1: Like

0: ever try reach something and them block it.
1: Who's gonna take your place? There ain't nobody better.
0: Hey, shouts good out to her, Carl. Always a morning. Everything is alright, boss.

0: presents, or I exchange presents to you guys in, you know, around about 3 hours before the event closes. So I created a Google Doc form, and it clearly states, yeah, like all these people wanted to join the WhatsApp group, but no pay no money. And it clearly states, yeah, I had one person call me up. Hi, you've not added me to the WhatsApp group. So I said, what WhatsApp group? The one for Secret Santa. And I said, but you ain't paid the money. You've skipped past that part where it says, and you will not be able to join the WhatsApp group until your funds have been cleared. Oh, I didn't read that. You must have. Because it clearly states it three times. And I said to them, furthermore, you've not completed your booking form. Oh, I'll pay at the end of the day. The end of the day come and it gone. End of the day come and it gone. Guys, why not care for the simple instructions?
1: Ladies and gentlemen, you're now listening to DJ Countryman, blazing it and turning it up loud, shaking the earth.
0: Not even rocket science. Wow. I mean, some of you guys just want to join the WhatsApp group for gossip. Honestly. Not this time wrong, guys.

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What would life be like if you never cheated? Not us two can answer that question. You know why not?

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Shout out up. 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

shouts going out to, of course, Donald. 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You know, I'm supposed to go bike riding with Verona. I bet you the bike's still inside the shed. Guys, I bet you the bike's still inside the shed. Honestly, I bet you the bike. I've got an excuse, but I bet you our bike's still inside the shed. But hey, I'll say tonight, it's always a story for another occasion. Big shouts going out to Miss Verona. Like I said, shouts to all those who attended the Elegant Affair event down at the Royal Kensington Hotel. I just love these dinner and dances. Honestly, I love a dinner and dance. Absolutely fantastic. Like I said, Jerk Seabass. Did you hear that, Carl? Jerk Seabass. And you know the wickedest thing now? The amount of people who had pepper sauce on them table was amazing. Hot pepper sauce. But hey, I would say, you know, that's a story for another occasion. Why you want to come and dance with hot pepper sauce for? I don't know. But hey, story for another occasion. Talking about dinner and dance, don't forget, guys, end of June, the summer edition. Is it edition or addition? Edition or addition? Which one is it? Edition or addition? Anyway, the summer edition down there at Newport. Or is it Wells? Cardiff. The place where Carl live, Newport. Newport? Guys, end of June, the summer edition in another fantastic hotel. And if you've not been to rave in Newport, we'll just say where Carl live, because Carl still thinks I live in Wolverhampton. And I'm trying to explain to him that Wolverhampton is not the same as Birmingham. It's not the same. No. It's not the same. Midsummer's Ball Pastel Edition. Wear your bright clothes. Now, here's my argument. Where Carl live, they don't have any bright clothes down there. I don't know. I'm just put it out there. Guys, end of June. Looking forward to that, you know. Honestly, honestly, I'm looking forward to that event. Because I just ordered some bright clothes already. And these bright clothes are bright, bright clothes.

But like I said, guys, it looks authentic. Why is green screen fling down, son? It look authentic. The way that things it just look like. My heart from the start, like you know, guys. You ever have a friend we're going? Well, you can't say friend now. You ever know somebody we're going? Yeah. And then you get worried, you don't hear from them. You thought the worst happened, you know, them get dashed off a boat, them get kidnapped. Well, me and Terry was like that. But now we're happy.

0: shouts to all my EastEnders fans, man. 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Guys, Priya gone. 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
1: In time, baby.
0: Got any record? Not today, love.
1: Baby, I know you're fine. I know you're fine. That what you needed was here.
0: You don't want reggae anywhere.

0: got me twisted, man. Honestly, you got me twisted. Like I said, you know, shouts to all the people who you know, we're having a conversation one day there about Max, Cindy, Max, Priya, Ravi. Wait till Vinny find out the baby is not the same one. Papa Jesus. Then we're going to have problems. Honestly, we're going to have problems. We're going to have problems. Honestly, the minute, if when Suki find out, say, Vinny Baby is not Vinny Baby, that's when all hell are going to break loose.
1: Ladies and gentlemen, you're now listening to DJ Countryman, raising it and turning it up loud, shaking the earth.
0: Honestly, that's when, look, who are calling out, Debbie? You know when these people, when you call it, Verona, you know what Debbie's calling before, don't you? You haven't spoken to Sharon. Sharon's calling you. Come on. I told

0: Grant.
1: See, Verona. What did I tell you, Verona? I would love CM Ting. Forever. You are. You know, let me explain this. Let me tell you a story. So I'm in the cinemas watching Runner. Guys, you have to watch Runner. Honestly, you have to watch Runner. Because I have a friend that works in the cinemas. So when my friend said, me have a friend that works at cinemas. So anytime, call up my friend, your boss, cinema, I'm coming. Yeah. So I get everything free of charge. Cinema tickets, sweetie, nachos, everything free of charge. Just gonna give my friend water. So he said, you know what? I'm going to turn Monday into my cinema days. After ecstatic week, Monday I'm going to go to cinemas. I don't care what on from what the on. So I'm at the cinemas. People are calling me and I'm messaging, hi, at cinemas. Call back later or message me. Call back later or message me. Them the same people now go call other people to tell other people that me not answer the phone to them. I message them back. How can I answer the Rockstone phone to you when I'm in the cinemas? What you want me to answer the phone call? Nobody not dead. Me, I watch film in the cinema. I eat my popcorn and you want to talk to me. Wait till cinema done. When cinema done, through the fact that four people call me, you know what, I'm not calling nobody, I'm going to go to bed, go sleep.

0: I know people are carving off. 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So-and-so tried to call yesterday, but I text so-and-so to tell so-and-so I'm in the cinema.
1: You can love me like you do.
0: And then I tell you what they'll do.
1: And you read.
0: In the answering phone.
1: Wanna spend forever.
0: In the answering phone.
1: I'll be loving you forever.
0: Anyway, back to Cindy and EastEnders.
1: Inside my heart, you leave.
0: I really feel sorry for Vinny, you know. Vinny wants to be the perfect dad.
1: Even if you took my heart and tore it apart.
0: Vinny wants to be the perfect dad.
1: I would love you still forever.
0: Shouts to Stevie J.

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0: shouts to Anthony Kelvin. Guys, look out for the Lovers Rock reunion. Sunday the 13th of, you know what, that's going to be a heavy weekend for yours truly. 11th, we're down there in, where are we, the 11th? I mean the 11th, we're down in Manchester. The 12th, we got a masquerade ball in London at the Gherkin. At the Gherkin. And if you've never been to the Gherkin, you should try it. The Gherkin is an iconic, and I quote, iconic venue in London. Yours truly, Studio Express, Lady Blossom, and somebody else. Remember to tell you, Google the Gherkin, and it's a masquerade ball. Now, talking about masquerade, I'll say time and time again. Some of you know, no, forget that. Shouts to Verona. She says, I'm more like Max. Now, I'm looking at him saying, is that an insult or a compliment? Car. No, honestly, is either insult or a compliment. Text floating says, I just walk away. I don't cheat. Nobody's asking if you cheat, you know. The question was, what would life be if I never cheated?
1: Ladies and gentlemen, you're now listening to DJ Countryman, blazing it and turning it up loud, shaking the earth.
0: That is the question. Anyway, so that weekend, 11, 12, 13, mad. And a shout to the young lady who texted me, telling me, you don't tell me when you're playing out. And I went, pardon? I would have wanted to go to that Elegant. And I said, if you scroll back and look back at your texts, you will see it. Then you hear the next argument, though. You don't share it in the group. Me say, what group? Blah, blah, blah. Me say, me not in that group there.

I just, you know, I just sit down to myself and say to myself, after me text you and say, media, cinema, you're wrong on go phone this person, phone that person, phone this person, phone that person, to tell them seminar, pick up the phone. After me tell you seminar, cinema, what's the matter with you, man? Go read one

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So where do you think I watch films? You know, I always start calling out someone or people and someone or with a stupid comment them. Where do you watch films? I watch film at cinema.

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I wonder why. Cause it's breaking my heart. Ask Jackie what happened when she went glamping. You know, I still got the recording. Obviously, I was sharing with I'm gonna talk it through. I was sharing with Donald, and I still got the recording of Donald snoring. I wonder if we have a tsunami all about the place. Lost inside the past. Faded pictures in a broken glass. Broken like a memory feeling. Anyway, guys, I'm going to organize a little glamping trip in the summertime. From a Friday 2 till Sunday. And I'm not going to be driving with Verona. Girl. That I can tell you. In a broken glass. Oh. I tell you, I was in the car with Verona and Donald, and that was a very exciting drive. Guys, I can still see it now. I can still see it now, but from the drive down to people are rolled downhill, to people are snore, to people are get drunk, I was the only person who was sane. But guess what? Guys, we're doing it again, June time. I think I found a place in Leicester. Hot tub. We'll cook our own food. We'll burn up the breadfruit. Somebody burn up the breadfruit on the glamping. I ain't going to mention no names. But somebody burn up the breadfruit on the glamping. So get ready for that, guys. Sometime in June, we'll go out and live in the wilderness. But no snoring. Sometime you just have to. Like I said, I'm going to cause some problem now. I'm going to cause some problem. Sometime you just have to. But if you can't, just walk away. And the sun shining.

0: And I'm just saying to myself, wait till Suki find out. And you know what? What's good also gonna get messy in EastEnders. I don't care, it's gonna get messy. Honestly, it's going to get messy. Wait till Jack find out about EMA. And in my, I've got a funny feeling that Amy is going to be groomed.
1: Hold on. Let me see now. On a Tuesday night, you've got Holby City, EastEnders, Midsummer Murders, or the Caribbean Renaissance. 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You could rave or just chill and mingle to the sweetest revival, lovers rock and rear grooves, played by top DJs on weekly rotation from 10 p.m. till late at Porky's, Sternold Avenue, Streatham, SW2 4PA. 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
2: The end of Gangster's Paradise in Jamaica. A final warning to criminals, gangsters and thugs. Your era of terror is finished. Under Prime Minister Andrew Holness and the Jamaica Labour Party government, we're dismantling your networks with unrelenting force. Surrender immediately or face arrest, imprisonment, and total collapse. Jamaica is reclaiming its future. You won't stop us. Choose peace now or perish in defeat. Why being a gangster in Jamaica is doomed. The JLP government's resolute leadership has made gang life futile and fatal. Active gangs have plummeted from over 350 in 2016 to fewer than 100 today. Through massive security investments, major firearm seizures, intelligence-led operations, and zones of special operations that reclaim communities. Criminals are hunted relentlessly, no safe havens, crippled arsenals, and zero tolerance for violence. Murders have dropped dramatically, over 40% in recent years, with Jamaica on track for its safest period in decades. Law-abiding citizens are empowered, gangs are fractured and fleeing. The JLP's commitment ensures a prosperous, peaceful Jamaica. Criminals are outmatched and heading for oblivion.
3: London, it's me, Oliver, here to tell you about another blockbuster for the October Black History Month celebration with the most hilariously funny play to date, Where There's a Will, There's a Criminal, starring me, Oliver Samuels, and the full cast from Yard. 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Where There's a Will, There's a Criminal. We're going

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1: Your father, from what him does feel drowsy and lousy, you know. What do you think caused this?
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0: One of my goals is to move to Jamaica before retirement age. Sometimes I will have conversations with friends and they will ask me, what are my goals? I will tell them I want to move to Jamaica successfully before retirement age. The feedback I would get, are you crazy? Why would you do that? The crime rate is crazy high there. One of my friends went down and got unalive. While I understand that crime is in the country, but at the same time crime is everywhere, why am I worrying about things out of my control? Why should I live in fear? Unfortunately, bad things happen all around the world all the time. I mean, if you are that worried about crime, why don't you go and create your own CCTV camera surveillance team for Jamaica and partner with the Jamaica Force and help them solve crime in the country? Like, maybe that would work. Why waste time talking about the issue? Let's spend time talking about how we can help to solve it. Like, for example, creating more well-paid jobs, creating more businesses in the country, and paying more taxes so we can demand more well-lit streets in the country. If you ain't coming up with a solution, shut up projecting your fear onto other people. Thank you.
1: Aliens!
2: Hello.
1: Yeah, Aliens! Yeah,
2: yeah.
1: Aliens!
2: Hello,
1: man.
2: Hello, hello. It's
1: hey,
2: Donna Crowe.
1: Go on, baby.
2: Here.
1: Me love the...
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1: Bob Marley was once asked if there was a perfect woman. He replied, "Who cares about perfection? 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It is full of craters. 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The sky is always infinite, but often cloudy. 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It's special. Therefore, every woman can be special to someone. 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
3: 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All right, cool. 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

0: From Feature Story News in Hong Kong, I'm Laura Westbrook. Ukrainian President Volodymyr Zelensky has told a press conference on the sidelines of the United Nations General Assembly that he is ready to meet Russian leader Vladimir Putin at any time for talks with the United States to end the war in Ukraine. US President Donald Trump, meanwhile, used his address to the Assembly to threaten to annihilate Iran, while also saying a deal with Tehran remains possible. Mitch McCann reports from New York.
1: I think the difference here is that this threat wasn't a Truth Social post at 4 a.m. It was on the most prestigious diplomatic stage in front of 192 other countries. So I think this threat to annihilate Iran today potentially carries more weight than threats in the past. And this certainly proved an opportunity for diplomacy. Steve Witkoff and Jared Kushner meeting with Iran's foreign minister on the sidelines of the General Assembly today. So on one hand, the war and the conflict seems to have stalled. The US has moved from strikes to sanctions. It's very unclear where things are headed, but at the same time, the UN is still providing diplomacy.
0: President Donald Trump told the United Nations General Assembly he faces a choice between striking a deal with Iran or annihilating the Islamic Republic. The speech came as senior Iranian officials told Reuters that Tehran could reopen the Strait of Hormuz within a week if Washington steps back from military threats and lifts its blockade of Iranian ports. Addressing nearly 130 heads of state in New York, President Trump laid out two options.
2: I have a big decision to make. Will a deal be made with Iran that lets them rebuild and create a far greater country than it ever was before? Maybe one of the greatest in the Middle East or even the world? Or do I annihilate the Islamic Republic and do it quickly, never giving them a chance to kill and destroy people and countries again? Do I drive them into hell with no chance of survival and no hope of future greatness or generations?
0: Wall Street was largely unmoved after President Trump addressed the United Nations General Assembly. Oil prices have been falling amid hopes that Iran may reopen the Strait of Hormuz within a week if the United States eases military pressure. James Goodison reports from New York.
3: Investors don't seem overly concerned by his renewed threats against Iran. Markets, of course, have heard that sort of rhetoric before, even if the UN General Assembly has not. Oil, really a pretty crucial market in regards to this. It's remained largely the same. Global benchmark of Brent crude futures was down less than 1% at around $100 a barrel. The US crude futures traded at less than 1% lower at around $95 a barrel. After the president's speech, the Nasdaq, though, rose to a fresh all-time intraday high.
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4: With FSN Spotlight, I'm Simon Marks. Today, what to make of growing fears being expressed by European governments of a possible escalation in Russia's threats against many NATO members. Lithuania's Prime Minister says his country has made plans to evacuate civilians in the event of any Russian attack, and Poland is warning of real threats from Russia. So is Norway. Anne Applebaum is a staff writer with The Atlantic magazine.
5: My impression is that the Russians are certainly planning an escalation. They're making preparations for what could be a mass mobilization. There have been a number of incidents in recent weeks, an armed drone found at a German airport. There was an attempt to blow up a passenger train in Poland. So the scale of what's being attempted is growing. The intensity of the bombardment of Ukrainian civilians is growing. So you now see Russians deliberately hitting passenger trains, buses, ordinary people on bicycles. So we see a kind of escalation of rhetoric and escalation of attacks on Europe, language about Europe that's very harsh. And so the chances of them going further seem more likely right now.
4: But Finland's president is urging calm, saying European powers should not overreact to reports of further possible hybrid attacks by Russia targeting them. With FSN Spotlight, I'm Simon Marks.
0: The main news again. U.S. President Donald Trump hails a productive meeting with Iranian officials while also threatening Iran if a deal is not reached. The United States, Denmark, and Greenland have signed a defense deal that allows Washington to build two new military bases in the Arctic territory. At least four people have died in Japan after a powerful typhoon battered parts of the country with torrential rain and strong winds. And that's the latest Feature Story News. Laura Westbrook reporting. From Feature Story News in Hong Kong, I'm Laura Westbrook.

In order to draw closer to God, there are certain habits that we may need to let go of. These habits can hinder our spiritual growth and create barriers in our relationship with God. Here are seven habits to let go of, as seen biblically. Sinful behaviors. The Bible calls us to repentance and to let go of any sinful habits that separate us from God. This includes actions such as lying, cheating, immorality, and selfishness. Negative thinking. Letting go of negative thoughts such as doubt, fear, and worry allows us to trust in God's faithfulness and promises. Instead, we should cultivate a mindset of gratitude, faith, and hope. Unforgiveness. Holding on to grudges and refusing to forgive others hinders our relationship with God. The Bible encourages us to forgive as we have been forgiven and to let go of bitterness and resentment. Pride and self-reliance. Pride can create a barrier between us and God. We should humble ourselves before God, recognizing our need for His grace and guidance and relying on His strength rather than our own. Idolatry. Letting go of idolatrous habits involves prioritizing God above all else. This can mean releasing attachment to material possessions, worldly ambitions, or any other thing that takes the place of God in our hearts. Unhealthy relationships. Relationships that lead us away from God or encourage sinful behaviors should be evaluated and, if necessary,

0: a prayer to hinder the enemy from approaching you. Heavenly Father, I come before you in the name of Jesus, recognizing that you are my protector and deliverer. I acknowledge that I have enemies who seek to harm me, but I know that you are greater than any adversary I may face. I ask for your divine intervention and protection from those who seek to do me harm. Lord, I pray that you would surround me with your hedge of protection, like you did for Job, keeping me safe from the attacks of the enemy. Guard my mind, my heart, and my physical well-being from any evil intent that may be directed towards me. I declare that no weapon formed against me shall prosper, and every tongue that rises against me in judgment shall be condemned. Father, I ask that you would hinder the plans and schemes of my enemies. Disrupt their strategies and confound their purposes. Let confusion come upon them, causing them to turn away from me and to be unable to approach or harm me. By the authority I have in Jesus Christ, I rebuke every spirit of darkness and every demonic force that seeks to come against me. I declare that they have no power or authority over me because I am covered by the blood of Jesus. Lord, I also pray for those who may harbor ill intentions towards me. Soften their hearts, open their eyes to the truth, and lead them to repentance. May your love and forgiveness transform their hearts and turn them away from their wicked ways. Help me, Lord, to walk in wisdom and discernment. Guide my steps and lead me on paths of righteousness. Grant me discernment to recognize any potential danger or harmful influence that may come my way. Give me the strength to stand firm in my faith and resist the attacks of the enemy. I thank you, Lord, for your faithfulness and protection. I trust in your unfailing love and know that you are always with me. In Jesus' name I pray. Amen.
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0: Jamaica. One of my goals is to move to Jamaica before retirement age. Sometimes I will have conversations with friends and they will ask me, what are my goals? I will tell them I want to move to Jamaica successfully before retirement age. The feedback I would get, are you crazy? Why would you do that? The crime rate is crazy high there. One of my friends went down and got unalive. While I understand that crime is in the country, but at the same time crime is everywhere, why am I worrying about things out of my control? Why should I live in fear? Unfortunately, bad things happen all around the world all the time. I mean, if you are that worried about crime, why don't you go and create your own CCTV camera surveillance team for Jamaica and partner with the Jamaica Force and help them solve crime in the country? Like, maybe that would work. Why waste time talking about the issue? Let's spend time talking about how we can help to solve it. Like, for example, creating more well-paid jobs, creating more businesses in the country, and paying more taxes so we can demand more well-lit streets in the country. If you ain't coming up with a solution, shut up projecting your fear onto other people. Thank you.
1: If you target anyone with verbal, online, or physical abuse because of their religion, race, sexual orientation, disability, or transgender identity,
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1: 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It's not just offensive. It's an offense.
3: 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We're going

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1: Your father, from what him does feel drowsy and lousy, you know. What do you think caused this?
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1: Aliens!
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2: 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You know the way there? All right, cool. 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Yo, to the world, we say. To the world, we say reggae. Ina ya jeggae.
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0: From Feature Story News in Hong Kong, I'm Laura Westbrook. Ukrainian President Volodymyr Zelensky has told a press conference on the sidelines of the United Nations General Assembly that he is ready to meet Russian leader Vladimir Putin at any time for talks with the United States to end the war in Ukraine. US President Donald Trump, meanwhile, used his address to the Assembly to threaten to annihilate Iran, while also saying a deal with Tehran remains possible. Mitch McCann reports from New York.
1: I think the difference here is that this threat wasn't a Truth Social post at 4 a.m. It was on the most prestigious diplomatic stage in front of 192 other countries. So I think this threat to annihilate Iran today potentially carries more weight than threats in the past. And this certainly proved an opportunity for diplomacy. Steve Witkoff and Jared Kushner meeting with Iran's foreign minister on the sidelines of the General Assembly today. So on one hand, the war and the conflict seems to have stalled. The US has moved from strikes to sanctions. It's very unclear where things are headed, but at the same time, the UN is still providing diplomacy.
0: President Donald Trump told the United Nations General Assembly he faces a choice between striking a deal with Iran or annihilating the Islamic Republic. The speech came as senior Iranian officials told Reuters that Tehran could reopen the Strait of Hormuz within a week if Washington steps back from military threats and lifts its blockade of Iranian ports. Addressing nearly 130 heads of state in New York, President Trump laid out two options.
2: I have a big decision to make. Will a deal be made with Iran that lets them rebuild and create a far greater country than it ever was before? Maybe one of the greatest in the Middle East or even the world? Or do I annihilate the Islamic Republic and do it quickly, never giving them a chance to kill and destroy people and countries again? Do I drive them into hell with no chance of survival and no hope of future greatness or generations?
0: Wall Street was largely unmoved after President Trump addressed the United Nations General Assembly. Oil prices have been falling amid hopes that Iran may reopen the Strait of Hormuz within a week if the United States eases military pressure. James Goodison reports from New York.
3: Investors don't seem overly concerned by his renewed threats against Iran. Markets, of course, have heard that sort of rhetoric before, even if the UN General Assembly has not. Oil, really a really crucial market in regards to this. It's remained largely the same. Global benchmark of Brent crude futures was down less than 1% at around $100 a barrel. The US crude futures traded at less than 1% lower at around $95 a barrel. After the president's speech, the Nasdaq, though, rose to a fresh all-time intraday high.
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4: With FSN Spotlight, I'm Simon Marks. Today, what to make of growing fears being expressed by European governments of a possible escalation in Russia's threats against many NATO members. Lithuania's Prime Minister says his country has made plans to evacuate civilians in the event of any Russian attack, and Poland is warning of real threats from Russia. So is Norway. Anne Applebaum is a staff writer with The Atlantic magazine.
5: My impression is that the Russians are certainly planning an escalation. They're making preparations for what could be a mass mobilization. There have been a number of incidents in recent weeks, an armed drone found at a German airport. There was an attempt to blow up a passenger train in Poland. So the scale of what's being attempted is growing. The intensity of the bombardment of Ukrainian civilians is growing. So you now see Russians deliberately hitting, you know, passenger trains, buses, ordinary people on bicycles. So we see a kind of escalation of rhetoric and escalation of attacks on Europe, language about Europe that's very harsh. And so the chances of them going further seem more likely right now.
4: But Finland's president is urging calm, saying European powers should not overreact to reports of further possible hybrid attacks by Russia targeting them. With FSN Spotlight, I'm Simon Marks.
0: The main news again. U.S. President Donald Trump hails a productive meeting with Iranian officials while also threatening Iran if a deal is not reached. The United States, Denmark, and Greenland have signed a defense deal that allows Washington to build two new military bases in the Arctic territory. At least four people have died in Japan after a powerful typhoon battered parts of the country with torrential rain and strong winds. And that's the latest Feature Story News. Laura Westbrook reporting. From Feature Story News in Hong Kong, I'm Laura Westbrook.

crazy how peaceful life becomes when you decide you no longer have the energy to argue and you're okay with being misunderstood because people only understand from their level of perception and no argument is worth damaging your mental health.

0: My child, listen, men and women need a partner for emotional, physical, and mental support. Sex doesn't necessarily keep a relationship going. It's important to find someone who respects and supports you, communicates well, and shares common values. Don't settle for just physical attraction. Seek a partner who complements you in all aspects of life. Stay blessed.
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8: London, it's me, Oliver, here to tell you about another blockbuster for the October Black History Month celebration with the most hilariously funny play to date, Where There's a Will, There's a Criminal, starring me, Oliver Samuels, and the full cast from Yard. We kickstart Saturday, October 10th, Zoroastrian Center, Harrow, then Sunday 11th, a guaranteed full house, Fairfield Hall in Croydon, and Saturday 17th and 24th, two guaranteed full house Broadway Theatre Catford, with a grand finale Saturday 31st at the world famous Hackney Empire. 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Where there's a will, there's a criminal. We're going back on a laugh, so tell no belly boss.
9: The end of Gangster's Paradise in Jamaica. A final warning to criminals, gangsters and thugs, your era of terror is finished. Under Prime Minister Andrew Holness and the Jamaica Labour Party government, we're dismantling your networks with unrelenting force. Surrender immediately or face arrest, imprisonment, and total collapse. Jamaica is reclaiming its future. You won't stop us. Choose peace now or perish in defeat. Why being a gangster in Jamaica is doomed. The JLP government's resolute leadership has made gang life futile and fatal. Active gangs have plummeted from over 350 in 2016 to fewer than 100 today. through massive security investments, major firearm seizures, intelligence-led operations, and zones of special operations that reclaim communities. Criminals are hunted relentlessly, no safe havens, crippled arsenals, and zero tolerance for violence. Murders have dropped dramatically, over 40% in recent years, with Jamaica on track for its safest period in decades. Law-abiding citizens are empowered, gangs are fractured and fleeing. The JLP's commitment ensures a prosperous, peaceful Jamaica. Criminals are outmatched and heading for oblivion.

My name is George Floyd, and this is the story of me. I came into this world on October 14th, 1973. I grew up in Houston, Texas, surrounded by my loved ones, and had dreams of making a positive impact on my community. As a young man, I faced personal struggles but remained resilient. I worked hard to support myself and my family, striving to provide a better future for my children. I had a passion for basketball and was known for my friendly and charismatic personality. Tragically, on May 25th, 2020, my life was cut short in a heartbreaking incident that shocked the world. It began when police officers in Minneapolis, Minnesota, responded to a call regarding a counterfeit note. During my arrest, one officer, Derek Chauvin, knelt on my neck for approximately 9 minutes, despite my plea for help and my inability to breathe. The incident was captured on video, luckily, which later circulated widely, revealing the brutality of my encounter. Police officer Chauvin was sentenced to 22 years in prison for what he did to me. My death served as a catalyst for a global movement against...

0: From Feature Story News in Hong Kong, I'm Laura Westbrook. Ukrainian President Volodymyr Zelensky has told a press conference on the sidelines of the United Nations General Assembly that he is ready to meet Russian leader Vladimir Putin at any time for talks with the United States to end the war in Ukraine. US President Donald Trump, meanwhile, used his address to the Assembly to threaten to annihilate Iran, while also saying a deal with Tehran remains possible. Mitch McCann reports from New York.
1: I think the difference here is that this threat wasn't a Truth Social post at 4 a.m. It was on the most prestigious diplomatic stage in front of 192 other countries. So I think this threat to annihilate Iran today potentially carries more weight than threats in the past. And this certainly proved an opportunity for diplomacy. Steve Witkoff and Jared Kushner meeting with Iran's foreign minister on the sidelines of the General Assembly today. So on one hand, the war and the conflict seems to have stalled. The US has moved from strikes to sanctions. It's very unclear where things are headed, but at the same time, the UN is still providing diplomacy.
0: President Donald Trump told the United Nations General Assembly he faces a choice between striking a deal with Iran or annihilating the Islamic Republic. The speech came as senior Iranian officials told Reuters that Tehran could reopen the Strait of Hormuz within a week if Washington steps back from military threats and lifts its blockade of Iranian ports. Addressing nearly 130 heads of state in New York, President Trump laid out two options.
2: I have a big decision to make. Will a deal be made with Iran that lets them rebuild and create a far greater country than it ever was before? Maybe one of the greatest in the Middle East or even the world? Or do I annihilate the Islamic Republic and do it quickly, never giving them a chance to kill and destroy people and countries again? Do I drive them into hell with no chance of survival and no hope of future greatness or generations?
0: Wall Street was largely unmoved after President Trump addressed the United Nations General Assembly. Oil prices have been falling amid hopes that Iran may reopen the Strait of Hormuz within a week if the United States eases military pressure. James Goodison reports from New York.
3: Investors don't seem overly concerned by his renewed threats against Iran. Markets, of course, have heard that sort of rhetoric before, even if the UN General Assembly has not. Oil, really a pretty crucial market in regards

0: This, it's remained largely the same. Global benchmark of Brent crude futures was down less than 1% at around $100 a barrel. The US crude futures traded at less than 1% lower at around $95 a barrel. After the president's speech, the Nasdaq, though, rose to a fresh all-time intraday high.
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2: With FSN Spotlight, I'm Simon Marks. Today, what to make of growing fears being expressed by European governments of a possible escalation in Russia's threats against many NATO members. Lithuania's Prime Minister says his country has made plans to evacuate civilians in the event of any Russian attack, and Poland is warning of real threats from Russia. So is Norway. Anne Applebaum is a staff writer with The Atlantic magazine.
3: My impression is that the Russians are certainly planning an escalation. They're making preparations for what could be a mass mobilization. There have been a number of incidents in recent weeks, an armed drone found at a German airport. There was an attempt to blow up a passenger train in Poland. So the scale of what's being attempted is growing. The intensity of the bombardment of Ukrainian civilians is growing. So you now see Russians deliberately hitting passenger trains, buses, ordinary people on bicycles. So we see a kind of escalation of rhetoric and escalation of attacks on Europe, language about Europe that's very harsh. And so the chances of them going further seem more likely right now.
2: But Finland's president is urging calm, saying European powers should not overreact to reports of further possible hybrid attacks by Russia targeting them. With FSN Spotlight, I'm Simon Marks.
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4: US President Donald Trump hails a productive meeting with Iranian officials while also threatening Iran if a deal is not reached. The United States, Denmark, and Greenland have signed a defense deal that allows Washington to build two new military bases in the Arctic territory. At least four people have died in Japan after a powerful typhoon battered parts of the country with torrential rain and strong winds.
1: And that's the latest Feature Story news. Laura Westbrook reporting. From Feature Story News in Hong Kong, I'm Laura Westbrook. Ukrainian President Volodymyr Zelensky is

subject, my husband is raising my boyfriend's son. Dear Stephen Shirley, I'm just going to jump right in and get to it. I'm married and he's married. We both have families. I have 3 kids and he has 4 kids. One of my kids is his. Our affair has been going on for 11 years and now we have a 2-year-old son. He left me when I told him that I was pregnant. We both agreed for me to terminate the pregnancy, but he refused to give me the money. So I changed my mind because deep down, I wanted another child. I know it's his son but he questioned it. I did a sibling test to confirm that my husband could not be the father. The 2-year-old looks just like his real daddy and his real daddy's other kids. I'm writing this letter because my conscience is eating me alive. Every time that I look at my son, I know that I am living a lie that could destroy my son's life and 2 families. His daddy acts like he does not exist, and that makes me so angry, and I want to come clean and get it off my chest. We both were in this affair, and we both made this child. I am ready to tell my husband and his wife about our affair and my son. It has taken me 2 years to come to terms with what might happen when I tell the truth. Am I wrong for wanting to put an end to the lies? Should I let my husband raise another man's child? I've been a nervous wreck. Please help me figure this out. What? you asked, should you let your husband raise another man's child? But isn't that what you've been doing for the last couple of years? Your husband has been raising another man's child. The lies are endless here. You've been with this man for 11 years. 11 years you've been having an affair on your husband and this man on his wife. He got mad when you got pregnant, refused to give you the money to terminate it. And deep down inside, you wanted another child anyway. So that's what you did. And I mean, you just kept the lie going and going and going and going. You say he questions the fact that it is his son. You did a sibling test to confirm that your husband is not the father. I think you're wanting to come clean for all the wrong and most selfish of reasons here. You will be destroying everything. You will be destroying your marriage, his marriage, your kids' lives. I mean, not destroying their lives, but I mean, you know, once they find out this is a lie, this is so many lives are involved in all of this. And just because you're mad at your baby daddy, I mean, really, do you really realize what you have done with all of this because you're mad at him? This 11-year affair, everything. I mean, this is just so wrong on every level. You know, I don't know how you're going to come clean and tell your husband this and he stay there and forgive you and all of those things. What do you want to happen? You just want to end the lies to get some relief for yourself, but you're going to destroy all these other people's lives. You're not wrong for wanting to put an end to the lies, but you know, no one should want to have to live with these kinds of lies, but doing this, you're going to destroy so many people, and including your son, once he finds out that the man he thinks is his dad isn't really his dad. I mean, the lies are endless here. You've told one lie after another, after another, after another. This, you say, please help you figure this out. This is a hard one to figure out, and I bet you have been a nervous wreck, but you did this. I mean, for 11 years now, for 11 years, I just feel sorry for your kids, your husband, the wife, and this 2-year-old son that you have with this man.

0: From Feature Story News in Hong Kong, I'm Laura Westbrook. Ukrainian President Volodymyr Zelensky has told a press conference on the sidelines of the United Nations General Assembly that he is ready to meet Russian leader Vladimir Putin at any time for talks with the United States to end the war in Ukraine. US President Donald Trump, meanwhile, used his address to the Assembly to threaten to annihilate Iran, while also saying a deal with Tehran remains possible. Mitch McCann reports from New York.
1: I think the difference here is that this threat wasn't a Truth Social post at 4 a.m. It was on the most prestigious diplomatic stage in front of 192 other countries. So I think this threat to annihilate Iran today potentially carries more weight than threats in the past. And this certainly proved an opportunity for diplomacy. Steve Witkoff and Jared Kushner meeting with Iran's foreign minister on the sidelines of the General Assembly today. So on one hand, the war and the conflict seems to have stalled. The US has moved from strikes to sanctions. It's very unclear where things are headed, but at the same time, the UN is still providing diplomacy.
0: President Donald Trump told the United Nations General Assembly he faces a choice between striking a deal with Iran or annihilating the Islamic Republic. The speech came as senior Iranian officials told Reuters that Tehran could reopen the Strait of Hormuz within a week if Washington steps back from military threats and lifts its blockade of Iranian ports. Addressing nearly 130 heads of state in New York, President Trump laid out two options.
2: I have a big decision to make. Will a deal be made with Iran that lets them rebuild and create a far greater country than it ever was before? Maybe one of the greatest in the Middle East or even the world? Or do I annihilate the Islamic Republic and do it quickly, never giving them a chance to kill and destroy people and countries again? Do I drive them into hell with no chance of survival and no hope of future greatness or generations?
0: Wall Street was largely unmoved after President Trump addressed the United Nations General Assembly. Oil prices have been falling amid hopes that Iran may reopen the Strait of Hormuz within a week if the United States eases military pressure. James Goodison reports from New York.
3: Investors don't seem overly concerned by his renewed threats against Iran. Markets, of course, have heard that sort of rhetoric before, even if the UN General Assembly has not. Oil, really a pretty crucial market in regards to this. It's remained largely the same. Global benchmark of Brent crude futures was down less than 1% at around $100 a barrel. The US crude futures traded at less than 1% lower at around $95 a barrel. After the president's speech, the Nasdaq, though, rose to a fresh all-time intraday high.
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4: With FSN Spotlight, I'm Simon Marks. Today, what to make of growing fears being expressed by European governments of a possible escalation in Russia's threats against many NATO members. Lithuania's Prime Minister says his country has made plans to evacuate civilians in the event of any Russian attack, and Poland is warning of real threats from Russia. So is Norway. Anne Applebaum is a staff writer with The Atlantic magazine.
5: My impression is that the Russians are certainly planning an escalation. They're making preparations for what could be a mass mobilization. There have been a number of incidents in recent weeks, an armed drone found at a German airport. There was an attempt to blow up a passenger train in Poland. So the scale of what's being attempted is growing. The intensity of the bombardment of Ukrainian civilians is growing. So you now see Russians deliberately hitting passenger trains, buses, ordinary people on bicycles. So we see a kind of escalation of rhetoric and escalation of attacks on Europe, language about Europe that's very harsh. And so the chances of them going further seem more likely right now.
4: But Finland's president is urging calm, saying European powers should not overreact to reports of further possible hybrid attacks by Russia targeting them. With FSN Spotlight, I'm Simon Marks.
0: The main news again. U.S. President Donald Trump hails a productive meeting with Iranian officials while also threatening Iran if a deal is not reached. The United States, Denmark, and Greenland have signed a defense deal that allows Washington to build two new military bases in the Arctic territory. At least four people have died in Japan after a powerful typhoon battered parts of the country with torrential rain and strong winds. And that's the latest Feature Story News. Laura Westbrook reporting. From Feature Story News in Hong Kong,

Remember what you must do when they undervalue you, when they think your softness is your weakness, when they treat your kindness like it is their advantage. You awaken every dragon, every wolf, every monster that sleeps inside you, and you remind them what hell looks like when it wears the skin of a gentle human.

What if I told you, even the name Africa was never truly ours? The name we speak today, Africa, did not come from our own tongues. It was handed to us by those who came to conquer, not to understand. The Roman Empire, after defeating Carthage, named a small region Africa Proconsularis, after a local tribe called the Afri. That name from a sliver of our land was stretched over an entire continent. They renamed us and then tried to redefine us. But long before colonizers wrote Africa on a map, this land had names whispered in sacred songs and carried in the wind. We were called Al-Kibula, mother of mankind, the cradle of civilization. We were Kemet, the black land, where pyramids reach the stars. We were Kush, Aksum, Nubia, Yorubaland, Benin, Songhai. Empires of gold, wisdom, and grace. We were storytellers, healers, astronomers, queens, and kings. To us, this land was home. To colonizers, it was the dark continent. Not for its skin, but because they refused to see our light. They tried to erase our memory, changed our names, redrew our borders, taught us to forget. But they failed, because Africa remembers. We are not what they called us. We are what we have always been, sir. Resilient, radiant, rooted in greatness. From the sands of the Sahara to the shores of Cape Town, from the forests of Congo to the peaks of Kilimanjaro. Africa breathes, she dances, she dreams again. Today, we are reclaiming our names, reclaiming our stories, reclaiming our pride. We are Al-Kibula rising, not broken, not forgotten, but reborn. We are the descendants of empires, the echo of drums that never stop beating, the spirit of a land that births kings and queens. Repost if you are proud of your race.

a prayer to hinder the enemy from approaching you. Heavenly Father, I come before you in the name of Jesus, recognizing that you are my protector and deliverer. I acknowledge that I have enemies who seek to harm me, but I know that you are greater than any adversary I may face. I ask for your divine intervention and protection from those who seek to do me harm. Lord, I pray that you would surround me with your hedge of protection, like you did for Job, keeping me safe from the attacks of the enemy. Guard my mind, my heart, and my physical well-being from any evil intent that may be directed towards me. I declare that no weapon formed against me shall prosper, and every tongue that rises against me in judgment shall be condemned. Father, I ask that you would hinder the plans and schemes of my enemies. Disrupt their strategies and confound their purposes. Let confusion come upon them, causing them to turn away from me and to be unable to approach or harm me. By the authority I have in Jesus Christ, I rebuke every spirit of darkness and every demonic force that seeks to come against me. I declare that they have no power or authority over me because I am covered by the blood of Jesus. Lord, I also pray for those who may harbor ill intentions towards me. Soften their hearts, open their eyes to the truth, and lead them to repentance. May your love and forgiveness transform their hearts and

You can talk? Okay, baby. 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And if me not see you for a minute, sometime me have to complain. Every morning me wake up, baby, me have to call your name. Me see a whole heap of people at table, oh, leave him alone. And me if you stay in a lane. But me not stay in a lane because I rather have in you. Me and him not know when we cuss and we make up, we fuss and we break up. You remember one day I'm a push you off of the bed, I drop a grub. Because for my pillar, you get too much makeup. So make them go and talk. Me see some of them a laugh. Them even know say me, are your better half. Right now more you come check me and wear a short skirt. Hurry up, baby. 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
2: 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Also, me have my little ladies in mind segment where we just woo the ladies worldwide. You know the way there? All right, cool. 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
4: 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On a Tuesday night, you've got Hobie City, EastEnders, Midsummer Murders, or the Caribbean Renaissance.
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4: 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Played by top DJs on weekly rotation from 10 p.m. till late at Porky's, Sternold Avenue, Streatham, SW2 4PA. 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So tell me, why wait for the weekend when you could get revival every Tuesday night

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1: One of my goals is to move to Jamaica before retirement age. Sometimes I will have conversations with friends and they will ask me, what are my goals? I will tell them I want to move to Jamaica successfully before retirement age. The feedback I would get, are you crazy? Why would you do that? The crime rate is crazy high there. One of my friends went down and got unalive. While I understand that crime is in the country, but at the same time crime is everywhere, why am I worrying about things out of my control? Why should I live in fear? Unfortunately, bad things happen all around the world all the time. I mean, if you are that worried about crime, why don't you go and create your own CCTV camera surveillance team for Jamaica and partner with the Jamaica Force and help them solve crime in the country? Like, maybe that would work. Why waste time talking about the issue? Let's spend time talking about how we can help to solve it. Like, for example, creating more well-paid jobs, creating more businesses in the country, and paying more taxes so we can demand more well-lit streets in the country. If you ain't coming up with a solution, shut up projecting your fear onto other people. Thank you.
2: Why is it very hard for a woman to ask a man for knocking, but very easy for her to ask for money? Why is this so? I want to know.
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4: 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Hear this.

0: Auntie.
1: All right, me have the machine now.
0: You got the computer?
1: What is that? What that?
2: You just said you had it.
1: Yeah, man, me have it, but what to do with it?
0: You have it?
1: Stick broke in your ears, you can't hear.
0: Okay, press the power button.
1: What is that?
3: The button that powers the computer.
1: What is that?
0: What is the button or what is the computer?
1: Yeah, man, what is that?
0: Which one?
1: What are you talking about?
0: Okay, this doesn't make sense.
1: All right, me turn the hand. So what
4: you do?
0: Okay, look on the desktop and you'll see a file.
4: But I mean, I know
1: which desktop you're talking about. Me depend on tabletop and kitchen top.
0: No, I'm not talking about.
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0: From Feature Story News in London, I'm Stuart Smith. Israel's Prime Minister Benjamin Netanyahu has condemned French President Emmanuel Macron's claim that Hamas never operated in the West Bank, calling the claim a grotesque absurdity. President Macron used his address at the UN General Assembly on Tuesday to accuse Israel of allowing settler violence in the occupied territory, but a French official later acknowledged the president had misspoken, saying he meant Hamas had never governed the West Bank. Nonetheless, it's caused outrage in Israel and is another setback for Israel-France relations, as Blake Sifton reports from Tel Aviv.
1: President Macron and France led the push by many Western governments to recognize a Palestinian state last year, and relations between Israel and France have been low since. France also joined the UK and other Western and European countries in banning products from Israeli settlements in the West Bank 2 weeks ago. That's further ratcheted up tensions.
0: Denmark has signed a deal with the United States over the governance of Greenland, which would allow new American military bases on the island, give Washington greater control on what gets built there, and limit who can invest in Greenland's strategic sectors. Copenhagen says it's good for the US, Denmark, and Greenland, and President Donald Trump called it a tremendous deal. But others have criticized it for giving up too much of Greenland's sovereignty, and the agreement still needs to be approved by parliaments in both Denmark and Greenland. Mitch McCann reports from New York.
2: Donald Trump has threatened to take over this territory before. He's talked about national security concerns, particularly related to China and Russia. On the Russian side of things, Greenland sits on the shortest route for missiles headed towards the US, so the US feels that it can monitor things closer to Russia now. On the issue of China, Greenland has vast mineral deposits, including rare earth minerals, which are obviously very important to the US as well in this technology race. So this could be chalked up as a win for the United States, but at the same time, I think those in Greenland and Denmark will be happy that this keeps the US at bay for now.
0: The UK has confirmed it will review a deal to hand sovereignty of the Chagos Islands to Mauritius. The agreement would see Mauritius take control of the territory, but lease back the crucial UK-US military base at Diego Garcia. US President Trump reiterated his opposition to the arrangement in talks with UK Prime Minister Andy Burnham at the United Nations, and UK Defence Secretary Wes Streeting has confirmed that puts it on hold.
3: It does underscore that this is his settled view of this deal. Successive British governments, including Andy Burnham's government, are clear that the deal can't proceed without US support, and so we will have to look again at the deal and get to a point where the Americans can get behind it. And the reason why this really matters is because our base at Diego Garcia is one of the most sensitive and important national security assets we have anywhere in the world.
4: With FSN Spotlight, I'm Simon Marks. Today, what to make of growing fears being expressed by European governments of a possible escalation in Russia's threats against many NATO members. Lithuania's Prime Minister says his country has made plans to evacuate civilians in the event of any Russian attack, and Poland is warning of real threats from Russia. So is Norway. Anne Applebaum is a staff writer with The Atlantic magazine.
5: My impression is that the Russians are certainly planning an escalation. They're making preparations for what could be a mass mobilization. There have been a number of incidents in recent weeks. An armed drone found at a German airport. There was an attempt to blow up a passenger train in Poland. So the scale of what's being attempted is growing. The intensity of the bombardment of Ukrainian civilians is growing. So you now see Russians deliberately hitting passenger trains, buses, ordinary people on bicycles. So we see a kind of escalation of rhetoric, an escalation of attacks on Europe, language about Europe that's very harsh. And so the chances of them going further seem more likely right now.
4: But Finland's president is urging calm, saying European powers should not overreact to reports of further possible hybrid attacks by Russia targeting them. With FSN Spotlight, I'm Simon Marks.
0: To recap the top stories, Israel's Prime Minister has condemned French President Emmanuel Macron

Macron's claim that Hamas never operated in the West Bank, calling the claim a grotesque absurdity, though the Elysee Palace has clarified Macron misspoke. Denmark has signed a deal with the United States over the governance of Greenland, which would allow new American military bases on the island. And the UK's confirmed it will review a deal to hand sovereignty of the Chagos Islands to Mauritius. That's the latest feature story news, Stuart Smith reporting. From Feature Story News in London, I'm Stuart Smith. Israel's Prime Minister Benjamin Netanyahu has condemned French President...

My name is George Floyd, and this is the story of me. I came into this world on October 14th, 1973. I grew up in Houston, Texas, surrounded by my loved ones, and had dreams of making a positive impact on my community. As a young man, I faced personal struggles but remained resilient. I worked hard to support myself and my family, striving to provide a better future for my children. I had a passion for basketball and was known for my friendly and charismatic personality. Tragically, on May 25th, 2020, my life was cut short in a heartbreaking incident that shocked the world. It began when police officers in Minneapolis, Minnesota, responded to a call regarding a counterfeit note. During my arrest, one officer, Derek Chauvin, knelt on my neck for approximately 9 minutes, despite my plea for help and my inability to breathe. The incident was captured on video, luckily, which later circulated widely, revealing the brutality of my encounter. Police officer Chauvin was sentenced to 22 years in prison for what he did to me. My death served as a catalyst for a global movement against police brutality and systemic racism, demanding justice and reforms within law enforcement institutions. My memory continues to inspire countless individuals to fight against systemic racism and advocate for justice and equality. My name is now synonymous with the pursuit of meaningful change, as people come together to ensure that no one else goes through what I went through. Follow for more videos just like this.

0: the miseducation of a people. This was never just about school. It was about shaping minds to serve systems. From the very beginning, they built an education system that would keep us obedient, not liberated. They erased our libraries, burned our prophets, wrote themselves into the center of the story, and cast us as shadows. They didn't just hide the truth. They engineered ignorance on purpose, because if we ever knew what we came from, we'd never settle for what they gave us. They taught us to worship what enslaved us. They rewrote our gods, repainted our saints, and told us our own ancestors were savages. They stripped our names, stole our languages, and replaced our spirituality with rituals designed to keep us on our knees, begging for mercy from the same system that broke us. They never wanted thinkers. They wanted workers. They wanted silence. They wanted us to forget, because a people who remember become dangerous. Why don't they teach us about Mansa Musa? Why is Egypt taught as European? Why are the Moors missing from the textbooks? Because once we start connecting the dots, we stop asking for a seat at the table and start building our own. This ain't education. It's programming. It's propaganda. And it's still happening. They underfund our schools, fill our curriculums with lies, push us through systems designed to fail us, then blame us for the outcome. But we're waking up. And when we reclaim our story, we reclaim our power. This is Unwritten Truth.
1: This is the Unwritten Truths. They made the black man economically irrelevant to the black woman. Black power wasn't just dismantled, it was strategically unemployed. HVAC jobs gone. Plumbing, welding, mechanics cut overnight. Black men were fired in waves, then locked out of retraining. Meanwhile, prisons opened their gates. The same hands that once built America were now handcuffed by it. Black women were offered help, but only if the black man wasn't in the home. Section 8, WIC and grants, all came with one condition. He had to disappear. She was told he was dead weight. He was told he was worthless. They broke the household, then blamed the culture. Now she's taught to chase the bag, not build a family. His potential undermined, his presence unnecessary. They erased the black man from the economy, then erased him from her vision. She was programmed to survive without him. He was programmed to die without her. And that's how you kill black power, without ever firing a shot. This is the Unwritten Truths. We stay dropping knowledge bombs.

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14: From Feature Story News in London, I'm Stuart Smith. Israel's Prime Minister Benjamin Netanyahu has condemned French President Emmanuel Macron's claim that Hamas never operated in the West Bank, calling the claim a grotesque absurdity. President Macron used his address at the UN General Assembly on Tuesday to accuse Israel of allowing settler violence in the occupied territory, but a French official later acknowledged the president had misspoken, saying he meant Hamas had never governed the West Bank. Nonetheless, it's caused outrage in Israel and is another setback for Israel-France relations, as Blake Sifton reports from Tel Aviv.
15: President Macron and France led the push by many Western governments to recognize a Palestinian state last year, and relations between Israel and France have been low since. France also joined the UK and other Western and European countries in banning products from Israeli settlements in the West Bank 2 weeks ago. That's further ratcheted up tensions.
14: Denmark has signed a deal with the United States over the governance of Greenland, which would allow new American military bases on the island, give Washington greater control on what gets built there, and limit who can invest in Greenland's strategic sectors. Copenhagen says it's good for the US, Denmark, and Greenland, and President Donald Trump called it a tremendous deal. But others have criticized it for giving up too much of Greenland's sovereignty, and the agreement still needs to be approved by parliaments in both Denmark and Greenland. Mitch McCann reports from New York.
16: Donald Trump has threatened to take over this territory before. He's talked about national security concerns, particularly related to China and Russia. On the Russian side of things, Greenland sits on the shortest route for missiles headed towards the US, so the US feels that it can monitor things closer to Russia now. On the issue of China, Greenland has vast mineral deposits, including rare earth minerals, which are obviously very important to the US as well in this technology race. So this could be chalked up as a win for the United States, but at the same time, I think those in Greenland and Denmark will be happy that this keeps the US at bay for now.
14: The UK's confirmed it will review a deal to hand sovereignty of the Chagos Islands to Mauritius. The agreement would see Mauritius take control of the territory, but lease back the crucial UK-US military base at Diego Garcia. US President Trump reiterated his opposition to the arrangement in talks with UK Prime Minister Andy Burnham at the United Nations, and UK Defence Secretary Wes Streeting has confirmed that puts it on hold.
17: It does underscore that this is his settled view of this deal. Successive British governments, including Andy Burnham's government, are clear that the deal can't proceed without US support, and so we will have to look again at the deal and get to a point where the Americans can get behind it. And the reason why this really matters is because our base at Diego Garcia is one of the most sensitive and important national security assets we have anywhere in the world.
18: With FSN Spotlight, I'm Simon Marks. Today, what to make of growing fears being expressed by European governments of a possible escalation in Russia's threats against many NATO members. Lithuania's Prime Minister says his country has made plans to evacuate civilians in the event of any Russian attack, and Poland is warning of real threats from Russia. So is Norway. Anne Applebaum is a staff writer with The Atlantic magazine.
19: My impression is that the Russians are certainly planning an escalation. They're making preparations for what could be a mass mobilization. There have been a number of incidents in recent weeks, an armed drone found at a German airport. There was an attempt to blow up a passenger train in Poland. So the scale of what's being attempted is growing. The intensity of the bombardment of Ukrainian civilians is growing. So you now see Russians deliberately hitting passenger trains, buses, ordinary people on bicycles. So we see a kind of escalation of rhetoric and escalation of attacks on Europe, language about Europe that's very harsh. And so the chances of them going further seem more likely right now.
18: But Finland's president is urging calm, saying European powers should not overreact to reports of further possible hybrid attacks by Russia targeting them. With FSN Spotlight, I'm Simon Marks.
14: To recap the top stories, Israel's prime minister has condemned French President Emmanuel Macron's claim that Hamas never operated in the West Bank, calling the claim a grotesque absurdity, though the Elysee Palace has clarified Macron misspoke. Denmark has signed a deal with the United States over the governance of Greenland, which would allow new American military bases on the island. And the UK's confirmed it will review a deal to hand sovereignty of the Chagos Islands to Mauritius. That's the latest feature story news, Stuart Smith reporting. From Feature Story News in London, I'm Stuart Smith. Israel's Prime Minister Benjamin Netanyahu has condemned French President
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Barbados, a gem in the Caribbean Sea, is renowned for its pristine beaches, rich cultural heritage, and vibrant community. This island, which is just 21 miles long and 14 miles wide, punches far above its weight when it comes to diversity and the achievements of its women. Barbados is not just a destination for sun and sand. It is a place of dynamic history, thriving arts, and resilient people, particularly the women who have played crucial roles in shaping its identity. Before we start, please don't forget to like and subscribe to our channel for more updates. Barbados's history is a tapestry woven with the threads of African, British, and indigenous cultures. The island was first inhabited by the Arawaks and Caribs, who left their mark in the form of archaeological sites and artifacts. The arrival of the British in the early 17th century set the stage for a colonial era that would last over three centuries. During this period, the island became a hub for sugarcane production, a legacy that has both enriched and scarred its history. The story of Barbados is incomplete without recognizing the profound impact of African heritage. Enslaved Africans were brought to the island to work on the sugar plantations, and their descendants now form the majority of the population. The African influence is evident in the island's music, dance, food, and language, creating a unique blend of cultural expressions that define Bajan identity. Among the many facets of Barbados's rich cultural heritage, they are particularly noteworthy. Women in Barbados have been instrumental in various spheres, including politics, arts, business, and social activism. Their resilience, creativity, and leadership have helped shape the island's modern identity, making Barbados a beacon of female empowerment in the Caribbean. In the realm of politics, Dame Sandra Mason stands out as a trailblazer. In 2021, she became the first president of Barbados as the country transitioned to a republic, severing its ties with the British monarchy. Her appointment marked a historic moment, symbolizing both progress and the recognition of women's leadership in governance. Dame Sandra Mason's career, which includes serving as the island's first female magistrate and later as Governor General, reflects the strides women have made in the traditionally male-dominated arena of politics. Barbados has also produced formidable women in the arts, whose contributions have gained international acclaim. Rihanna, born Robin Rihanna Fenty, is perhaps the most globally recognized Barbadian. Rising from humble beginnings in Bridgetown, she has become a global superstar, influencing music, fashion, and beauty. Rihanna's success story is not just about her remarkable talent and business acumen, it also highlights her philanthropy and commitment to her roots. Through her Clara Lionel Foundation, she has funded numerous educational and emergency response programs, demonstrating the power of giving back. The literary world has its own Barbadian gems, with women like Kamau Brathwaite and Jeanette Lane Clark making significant contributions. Brathwaite, although often recognized for her work under the broader Caribbean literary umbrella, has her roots deeply embedded in Barbadian soil. Her works explore themes of identity, colonialism, and the African diaspora, providing a profound commentary on the island's cultural and historical landscape. Jeanette Lane Clark, a celebrated columnist and writer, has captivated readers with her wit and keen observations of Bajan life, preserving the island's folklore and contemporary issues in her engaging prose. In business, women like Donna Every have broken barriers and inspired many. Every, a renowned entrepreneur and author, has played a pivotal role in promoting financial literacy and empowerment among women in Barbados. Her initiatives, such as the annual Women Entrepreneurs of Barbados Conference, provide a platform for women to share their experiences, gain insights, and build networks. By fostering a supportive environment for female entrepreneurs, Every contributes to the economic diversification and resilience of the island. The social fabric of Barbados is enriched by women who dedicate themselves to community development and social justice. Marion Williams, the first female governor of the Central Bank of Barbados, has also been an advocate for social change. Her work extends beyond the financial sector, as she actively engages in initiatives aimed at poverty alleviation and educational reform. Similarly, women like Dr. Joy St. John, who has held prominent positions in public health both locally and internationally, have been at the forefront of efforts to improve healthcare access and outcomes in Barbados. Barbadian cuisine, a vibrant blend of African, British, and indigenous influences, also showcases the creativity and culinary prowess of its women. Traditional dishes like cuckoo and flying fish, pepper pot, and macaroni pie are often prepared with recipes passed down through generations of women.
These culinary traditions are not just about food. They are about community, family, and the preservation of culture. The island's food festivals, such as the annual Barbados Food and Rum Festival, celebrate this rich culinary heritage and often feature female chefs and food entrepreneurs who are making their mark in the culinary world. The preservation and promotion of Barbadian culture owe much to the women involved in the island's vibrant arts scene. Dance and music are integral parts of Bajan culture, with women like Allison Hines, known as the Queen of Soca, leading the charge in popularizing soca music globally. Her energetic performances and powerful vocals have made her a cultural ambassador for Barbados, showcasing the island's festive spirit and musical talent. In dance, companies like the Barbados Dance Theater and the Barbados National Dance Theater Company feature female dancers and choreographers who bring the island's stories to life through their expressive movements and innovative choreography. Education has always been a cornerstone of Barbadian society, and women have played key roles in shaping the educational landscape. Erdiston Teachers Training College, for example, has been instrumental in training many of the island's educators, many of whom are women. The college's history is intertwined with the efforts of female educators who have championed the importance of quality education for all. Figures like Dame Elsie Payne, an esteemed educator and the first female principal of the University of the West Indies Cave Hill campus, have left indelible marks on the island's academic institutions. Barbados's environmental and sustainability efforts are also significantly driven by women. With the island facing the impacts of climate change, the work of environmentalists like Dr. Chelston Brathwaite and social entrepreneurs like Karen St. John is crucial. These women lead initiatives aimed at promoting sustainable agricultural practices, conservation, and environmental education. Their efforts ensure that Barbados not only preserves its natural beauty, but also builds resilience against environmental challenges. Tourism, a major economic pillar for Barbados, showcases the island's natural and cultural wealth, often with women at the helm.

And you know that's right. So very good morning to you. Happy new week to you. It's Monday. It's Monday again right here on the Great Vibes and Good Glorious Music Show with me, DJ Elaine. And I hope you are all feeling up, up, up, up, up. Well, we've made it this far in 2026. Still have a few more months to go. Are you ready?

My name's Elaine Smith, otherwise known as DJ Elaine, and each and every Monday I come here to satisfy your musical desires. We're here for the next 4 hours or so. Stay with me. We are going right across the musical board, but you know the first hour on a Monday is always dedicated to reggae, so that's what we're going to deliver.

the style and pace right here on the Great Vibes and Good Glorious Music Show. Here's another artist that I absolutely adore. His vocals are so lovely.

lyrics. People think she lives in a library. So many rhymes in that tune. Guan Coffee, we love it.

mean, check him out on this track. Admittedly, when I've been introducing it, I've been saying Shenseea, you know what I mean? It's been Shenseea, Shenseea. But listen to what Prodigy brings to this track. The perfect duet, I've got to tell you, it's so, so

you see what I mean? That was just so, so nice. So, so nice. Welcome to the Great Vibes and Good Glorious Music Show. So we've come to the end of our first hour, which is always dedicated to reggae. So as we left off from Prodigy, let's start the next hour with Prodigy. So for the next 3 hours or so, we are going to meander across the musical genres. We're definitely going to take you into a love zone, and hopefully you can fall in love or stay in love all over again. Yeah. We're going to give you some Amapiano right here, right.

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1: 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It's hard to put into words, but it's a spiritual, it's enriching being around black. 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
2: One of the many things I love about black women is their ability to reproduce more black people.
3: I love that black women have the ability to bring light into any room that they step into. If it's a dark room, they illuminate it. If it's a lit room, they make it much brighter. I love that black women have the ability to bring joy to any human being that they interact with, which is a phrase, a look, a smile, a touch. Black women

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Good morning to you. 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

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Better pick a house. I get that call, it's time to ball. I ain't sitting out. Moving sick or get you flipped. Like, what this script about? Hey, yeah, the enemy ain't playing fair. But I don't really care. I got the armor on. Strapped up, I'm ready. I'm warning in prayer. But God kingdom, what I'm focused on. Treat this Bible like a weapon. What you gonna do? I ain't never lacking. 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

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You better choose, you in the streets or in the pews, cause when that thing go pew, pew, pew, don't say that you ain't never knew. Treat this Bible like a weapon, what you gon' do? 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
1: 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Get out of bed! It's coffee time! Yes, coffee! Mmm, that's the stuff. Good morning!
2: 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Let me see now. On a Tuesday night, you've got Holby City, EastEnders, Midsummer Murders, or the Caribbean Renaissance.
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1: London, it's me, Oliver, here to tell you about another blockbuster for the October Black History Month celebration with the most hilariously funny play to date, Where There's a Will, There's a Criminal, starring me, Oliver Samuels, and the full cast from Yard. We kickstart Saturday, October 10th, Zoroastrian Center, Harrow, then Sunday, 11th, a guaranteed full house, Fairfield Hall in Croydon, and Saturday, 17th and 24th, two guaranteed full house Broadway Theatre Catford, with a grand finale Saturday 31st at the world famous Hackney Empire. 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Where There's a Will, There's a Criminal. We're going back.

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1: One of my goals is to move to Jamaica before retirement age. Sometimes I will have conversations with friends and they will ask me, what are my goals? I will tell them I want to move to Jamaica successfully before retirement age. The feedback I would get, are you crazy? Why would you do that? The crime rate is crazy high there. One of my friends went down and got unalive. While I understand that crime is in the country, but at the same time crime is everywhere, why am I worrying about things out of my control? Why should I live in fear? Unfortunately, bad things happen all around the world all the time. I mean, if you are that worried about crime, why don't you go and create your own CCTV camera surveillance team for Jamaica and partner with the Jamaica Force and help them solve crime in the country? Like, maybe that would work. Why waste time talking about the issue? Let's spend time talking about how we can help to solve it. Like, for example, creating more well-paid jobs, creating more businesses in the country, and paying more taxes so we can demand more well-lit streets in the country. If you ain't coming up with a solution, shut up projecting your fare onto other people. Thank you.
2: Said by the king, watch them wandering when me fly down far.
3: Jamar Rolando McNaughton is popularly known as Chronix. His stage name replaced the name Little Chronicle, which he was given because of his father, the singer Chronicle. Chronix and his music has been branded as a reggae revival, alongside other reggae musicians, including Alborosi, Dre Island, Ja Books, Ja 9, Protege, Kalissa, Jesse Royal, and Kabaka Pyramid. His lyrical content revolves around themes of anti-war, romantic declarations, and resiliency. His 2017 debut album, Chronology, received a Grammy Award nomination, and in the same year, he received a Prime Minister's National Youth Award for Excellence. My name is Ras Dennis, and I urge you to stay tuned to this channel for more reggae gist, facts, and

There has never been such a place in history, the richest and wickedest city in the world, plagued by theft, corruption, and crime. Port Royal was a bustling city off the coast of Kingston. Contemporary sources state that the fort was established in 1509, but activities were taking place there since the Spanish invasion. Used as a trading post for the New World and the Caribbean, the town grew up around Fort Charles and soon became packed with traders, shopkeepers, innkeepers, soldiers, buccaneers, and pirates. There were also several craftsmen, including carpenters, bricklayers, tailors, goldsmiths, and silversmiths. Pirates, privateers, and buccaneers soon flocked to Port Royal as jobs and opportunities soured. Ships believed to be of Dutch origins wandered close to the shore, but came under devastating waves of cannon fire, sinking a number of them. Port Royal became such a stain because of the pirates. They would rob, murder, pillage, abuse, extort, and leave devastation across the entire peninsula. Taxes were high, crime rates were even higher, and it was a lawless city armed with powerful gangs and ships to defend it. Bottom of the barrel, distasteful and dangerous is that place. The more you go there, the more you hate there, expressed William Cornwallis. But this legendary city would meet its fate. Stories state that Obeyemon Busta's wife-to-be was molested and then slaughtered, and her body was found in the streets lifeless. Consumed with rage, he sacrificed his life to cast a powerful spell that destroyed the Port Royal. However, in reality, a few minutes before 12 midday on Tuesday, June 7, 1692, an earthquake struck Port Royal. A huge tidal wave destroyed ships in the harbor and carried one of the ships into the middle of the town. Scores of people died, and stories state that screams were heard for months beneath the grounds as Satan burned the wicked, corrupt people who fell through. This city would never be the same in years to come. Port Royal was struck by four hurricanes and three more earthquakes, and the entire city was burned to dust in 1722, devastating the region. To serve punishment for all the evil and destruction that took place there, the once greatest trading post of the Caribbean, and by extension, the world just slipped into the water.

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1: Things Jamaican parents always say, and we'll never forget. Do I look like your little friend? Instant fear. You just wanted to joke around. Never again. 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The official slogan of every Jamaican household. If I come over there and find it, you start praying the lost item magically appears. Go and ask your father. But Dad already said, ask your mother. Because I said so. The universal answer to any question. No logic needed. Stop crying before I give you something to cry about. You had to cry in silence. Real stealth mode. 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

0: We know that quarantine is not good. 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We know our husbands are not happy. They are very angry with this quarantine. But Father, you did it for a reason. Now we can spend time together, Father. Even if we are not talking, the fact that he is here, Lord. We want to thank you because at least we are spending time with them. No more small houses, oh God. No more excuses and all this life. No more fear of cues. Oh, Father Lord, we are very happy as big houses. At least you have given us time to socialize with this husband. Father Lord, I don't even remember the last time I spent with my husband. But I want to thank this quarantine, oh God. My husband is just sitting in the sofa like a poodle fan. I know he feels like killing me right now, Father. Oh, Rabosata Kabasata. We take this quarantine just for this reason, that at least I'm able to see my husband in one room, Father. Oh, we want to thank you. We want to thank you for this quarantine. Like now, Father, we are even helping each other with the household chores. Because, Father, he has nothing to do. No soccer. No nothing, Father. Oh, we thank you for this quarantine. We thank you for this quarantine. That's why you could see our fight. Going to small houses. But now, oh, we are together. By fire, by force, we are together, Lord. Now I'm going to pass him this laundry so that he can iron it. Oh, unity in this quarantine. We pray for unity. Even if he is not happy, Father, I am with him now, Father. Oh, Father, we thank you for this quarantine. Let me go and look for him. Baby!
1: Remember what you must do when they undervalue you, when they think your softness is your weakness, when they treat your kindness like it is their advantage. You awaken every dragon, every wolf, every monster that sleeps inside you. And you remind them what hell looks like when it wears the skin of a gentle human. A prayer to hinder the enemy from approaching you. Heavenly Father, I come before you in the name of Jesus, recognizing that you are my protector and deliverer. I acknowledge that I have enemies who seek to harm me, but I know that you are greater than any adversary I may face. I ask for your divine intervention and protection from those who seek to do me harm. Lord, I pray that you would surround me with your hedge of protection, like you did for Job, keeping me safe from the attacks of the enemy. Guard my mind, my heart, and my physical well-being from any evil intent that may be directed towards me. I declare that no weapon formed against me shall prosper, and every tongue that rises against me in judgment shall be condemned. Father, I ask that you would hinder the plans and schemes of my enemies, disrupt their strategies and confound their purposes. Let confusion come upon them, causing them to turn away from me and to be unable to approach or harm me. By the authority I have in Jesus Christ, I rebuke every spirit of darkness and every demonic force that seeks to come against me. I declare that they have no power or authority over me because I am covered by the blood of Jesus. Lord, I also pray for those who may harbor ill intentions towards me. Soften their hearts, open their eyes to the truth, and lead them to repentance. May your love and forgiveness transform their hearts and turn them away from their wicked ways. Help me, Lord, to walk in wisdom and discernment. Guide my steps and lead me on paths of righteousness. Grant me discernment to recognize any potential danger or harmful influence that may come my way. Give me the strength to stand firm in my faith and resist the attacks of the enemy. I thank you, Lord, for your faithfulness and protection. I trust in your unfailing love and know that you are always with me. In Jesus' name I pray. Amen.

0: From Feature Story News in the UK, I'm John Beaver. Chinese President Xi Jinping is arriving in Washington for a three-day state visit, with US President Donald Trump set to personally greet him on the tarmac when he lands. It's a rare gesture underscoring the significance of the talks. Markets are closely watching for any signal on the future of a tariff truce agreed at the two-leader summit in South Korea last October, which expires next month. From Washington, Kate Fisher reports.
1: The deadline for the current truce in tariffs runs out on November the 10th, so they're going to be looking to see what kind of continuity there could be there. They want to avoid another round of escalations the most because, of course, uncertainty is the worst thing for business. They can adapt to higher costs, but they need to know what the rules are in advance. And of course, that affects supply chains again, and they don't want the disruption they've been through with those tit-for-tat tariffs.
0: European leaders are breathing a little easier after the US, Denmark and Greenland agreed to update a security deal giving Washington greater military access to the island. President Donald Trump has called it a fantastic deal, but analysts are sceptical about how much is going to change to an agreement that's been in place for 75 years. William Denslow reports.
2: Denmark's foreign minister says that the signing of this deal closes a destructive chapter, one that threatened the NATO military alliance as well as had the potential of triggering a trade war between European nations and the US, as President Trump for years has threatened to take control of this semi-autonomous Danish territory of Greenland unless issues regarding collective security were addressed. To thwart what he says is the growing threat posed by Russia and China in the region. Denmark's prime minister says that it builds on a deal signed in the 1950s. It'll be bigger, better, can last forever, and that it's good for all parties.
0: The UK's confirmed it will review a deal to hand sovereignty of the Chagos Islands to Mauritius. The agreement would see Mauritius take control of the Indian Ocean territory, but lease back the crucial UK-US military base at Diego Garcia. President Trump reiterated his opposition to the arrangement in talks with UK Prime Minister Andy Burnham at the United Nations. And UK Defence Secretary Wes Streeting has confirmed that puts it on hold.
3: It does underscore that this is his settled view of this deal. Successive British governments, including Andy Burnham's government, are clear that the deal can't proceed without US support. And so we will have to look again at the deal and get to a point where the Americans can get behind it. Our base at Diego Garcia is one of the most sensitive and important national security assets we have anywhere in the world.
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4: With FSN Spotlight, I'm Simon Marks. Today, what to make of growing fears being expressed by European governments of a possible escalation in Russia's threats against many NATO members. Lithuania's Prime Minister says his country has made plans to evacuate civilians in the event of any Russian attack, and Poland is warning of real threats from Russia. So is Norway. Anne Applebaum is a staff writer with The Atlantic magazine.
5: My impression is that the Russians are certainly planning an escalation. They're making preparations for what could be a mass mobilization. There have been a number of incidents in recent weeks, an armed drone found at a German airport. There was an attempt to blow up a passenger train in Poland. So the scale of what's being attempted is growing. The intensity of the bombardment of Ukrainian civilians is growing. So you now see Russians deliberately hitting passenger trains, buses, ordinary people on bicycles. So we see a kind of escalation of rhetoric and escalation of attacks on Europe, language about Europe that's very harsh. And so the chances of them going further seem more likely right now.
4: But Finland's president is urging calm, saying European powers should not overreact to reports of further possible hybrid attacks by Russia targeting them. With FSN Spotlight, I'm Simon Marks.
0: To recap the top stories, Chinese President Xi Jinping is arriving in Washington for a three-day state visit. It comes as a tariff truce between the two nations is due to expire next month. A deal between the US, Denmark and Greenland has given Washington greater military access to the island, but analysts are sceptical about how much is going to change. And the UK has confirmed it will review a deal to hand sovereignty of the strategically important Chagos Islands to neighbouring Mauritius following US criticism of the decision. That's the latest Feature Story News. John Beaver reporting. From Feature Story News in the UK, I'm John.
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9: The end of gangsters' paradise in Jamaica. A final warning to criminals, gangsters and thugs, your era of terror is finished. Under Prime Minister Andrew Holness and the Jamaica Labour Party government, we're dismantling your networks with unrelenting force. Surrender immediately or face arrest, imprisonment, and total collapse. Jamaica is reclaiming its future. You won't stop us. Choose peace now or perish in defeat. Why being a gangster in Jamaica is doomed. The JLP government's resolute leadership has made gang life futile and fatal. Active gangs have plummeted from over 350 in 2016 to fewer than 100 today. Through massive security investments, major firearm seizures, intelligence-led operations, and zones of special operations that reclaim communities. Criminals are hunted relentlessly, no safe havens, crippled arsenals, and zero tolerance for violence. Murders have dropped dramatically, over 40% in recent years, with Jamaica on track for its safest period in decades. Law-abiding citizens are empowered, gangs are fractured and fleeing. The JLP's commitment ensures a prosperous, peaceful Jamaica. Criminals are outmatched and heading for oblivion.
10: Aliens!
11: Hello.
10: Yeah, these. Aliens!
11: Yeah,
10: yeah. Aliens,
11: hello,
10: man!
11: Hello, hello. It's hey. Donna Crowley.
10: Go on, baby.
11: Me
10: love the.
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10: 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You good like gold.
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0: you target anyone with verbal, online or physical abuse because of their religion, race, sexual orientation, disability or transgender identity,
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0: You may be committing a hate crime. It's not just offensive, it's an offense.
2: One of my goals is to move to Jamaica before retirement age. Sometimes I will have conversations with friends and they will ask me, what are my goals? I will tell them I want to move to Jamaica successfully before retirement age. The feedback I would get, are you crazy? Why would you do that? The crime rate is crazy high there. One of my friends went down and got unalive. While I understand that crime is in the country, but at the same time crime is everywhere, why am I worrying about things out of my control? Why should I live in fear? Unfortunately, bad things happen all around the world all the time. I mean, if you are that worried about crime, why don't you go and create your own CCTV camera surveillance team for Jamaica and partner with the Jamaica Force and help them solve crime in the country? Like, maybe that would work. Why waste time talking about the issue? Let's spend time talking about how we can help to solve it. Like, for example, creating more well-paid jobs, creating more businesses in the country, and paying more taxes so we can demand more well-lit streets in the country. If you ain't coming up with a solution, shut up projecting your fear onto other people. Thank you.
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0: Hello.
1: Hello. I'm trying to reach a sister.
0: This is she.
1: How you doing? I'm giving you a call on behalf of Baptist Church. You are a member there, am I right?
0: Yes, I am. What's going on?
1: Well, it seems like the members of the church are complaining about that you're doing too much shouting at church on Sunday, and it seems to be going on every Sunday. You're running up and down the aisle, and you're shouting all over the place. And it's
0: whoa. Okay, so the whole church is complaining about me shouting the way people run up and down them aisles every Sunday and almost turn cartwheels and flips, and they singling me out complaining about me?
1: Well, ma'am, I don't know how it is that you can see everybody else doing cartwheels when you're the one that they say is the one that's doing it.
0: Hey, well, they can't tell me how to shout. They can't tell me what's going on in my life, what's going to keep me from praising God.
1: They
0: can go somewhere else with that, but they are not going to tell me that I can't praise my God. They don't know how good God has been to me.
1: And you know what? I understand that. I agree with you wholeheartedly, but it's becoming a distraction. I mean, they was at the point last night talking about, should we put some seatbelts on the pews so you can stay down?
0: I wish they would put some seatbelts. How are they going to tell people they can't shout in church and praise God? What do we come to church for?
1: Well, you do come to...
0: They need to be trying to praise God and get their own shout on and stop looking at me and worrying about what I'm doing.
1: We're going to need you to quit running up and down these aisles and doing
0: what you... I'm sorry, sir. You know, I'm trying to stay calm. I'm trying my best. Oh, Jesus, sir, that's not happening. You can't tell me I got to stop shouting.
1: Okay, ma'am, but let me ask you something. Are you running now? Aren't you just standing still talking?
0: No, because I don't have to run right now.
1: Okay, what I'm trying to get you to do...
0: I feel like if I want to run up and down this street right now, I can run up and down this street and praise God. But they're not going to tell me to stop shouting at church.
1: Can we get you to be a...

0: the person that's been appointed to make sure that you're not running up and down these aisles and shouting like this. You're going to have to keep yourself reserved so people can hear the word of God. You are standing in people's word. That's what you're doing. You're in the way
1: of. You know what? If they come trying to sit me down, I'm going to give them a word and it ain't going to be a God.
0: So,
1: now listen, put that hands up on me here.
0: Now listen.
1: Yeah, I'm telling you that now.
0: You
1: could say, I haven't been in that church 15 years. If I want to run, dance, shout, jump, scream, whatever I want to do, I'm going to do it. And ain't nobody going to stop me.
0: You're going to have to stop this. This past Sunday was your last Sunday doing it, and you're
1: watch
0: not finna do it this Sunday.
1: Well, like I said, just watch. And I'm telling you, you could tell the ushers, the deacon board, the deaconess, the minister's wives, or whoever else you want to tell. Let them put their hands on me and see if I don't swing on them. I'm going to come right about the spirit and swing on them. I'm telling you that now. Because see, sir, you done really pushed me that.
0: Well, let me ask you this here.
1: Tried to show that I'm saved and delivered, but you making me revert back to my own ways, and you really finna me off. That's what you finna do.
0: Okay, well, let me ask you this here. Where is the God at right now in you? Where is the one that's
1: right here? The God was in me when I was trying to be calm with you at first to tell you don't be calling me with this foolishness. But now you done made the other side of me raise up.
0: Well, you done raised it up in
1: now.
0: You done raised it up in me too. Guess what? Come Sunday, you gonna sit your in that pew, and you ain't gonna
1: move. You know, when you call yourself a man of God, you cuss me to my own sitting in the pew. Okay, all right, we're gonna see how well my sitting in that pew. Matter of fact, first thing Sunday morning, I'm going to pastor. Oh, yeah, when your deacon, whoever you are, whatever your name is, I'm gonna tell him about it. Y'all better, however, get you my number, you need to lose.
0: I would be talking to pastor myself and letting him know about this situation. You don't
1: now,
0: talk, you
1: don't. Pastor, we can call pastor right now. We can just
0: You don't talk to pastor.
1: I talk to pastor. I've been at this church 15 years. Like I said, I'm telling you. Oh, Jesus. Jesus.
0: Now, see, just like this here. You see how you calling on him and you standing.
1: Jesus. Yeah, because I'm calling on him to keep me from just really going and cuss you out right now because you done really hit my nerve.
0: I got one more thing I need to say to you, lady.
1: Well, you know what? You better say it real quick because you finna talk to this operator.
0: You just got pranked by your girl.
1: I'ma kick in her butt. Lord. Y'all see you had me up here cursing on the phone.
0: Okay.
1: Oh, Jesus.

Haile Selassie said, "We must become bigger than we have been, more courageous, greater in spirit, larger in outlook. A man's goodness is truly measured by what he is, not what he does. In the abundance of water, the fool is thirsty. Never forget that the most powerful weapon on earth is the human soul on fire."

Am I wrong for cheating on my husband? 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I suffered 7 broken bones, but my husband's injuries were far worse. He got amnesia and completely forgot who I was. I kept holding on to the hope that his memory would return, but it never did. As a devout Catholic, divorce wasn't an option, so we stayed married, but we became strangers living in the same house. A month ago, I started sleeping with a guy from my work. I am still technically married, but my husband still doesn't remember me or love me the way he did before the accident, and we are not intimate. Am I wrong for cheating? Am I wrong for cheating on my husband?

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1: There is no one like you. There has never been anyone like you. There shall never be anyone like you. Therefore, know yourself. Be yourself. 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
3: Respect is one of the major needs of every man. Every single man needs respect. Every man wants to be the king of his castle. And the truth is, the king must be venerated. He must be worshipped. Anytime, every single man that I know, every single man wants to be king of his castle. So you can't tell a man in his own house, you just come and you're shouting at him, screaming at him. Every man wants to be treated like a king. And I've learned that if you treat a man like a king, he will treat you like a queen.
4: My name is George Floyd, and this is the story of me. I came into this world on October 14th, 1973. I grew up in Houston, Texas, surrounded by my loved ones, and had dreams of making a positive impact on my community. As a young man, I faced personal struggles but remained resilient. I worked hard to support myself and my family, striving to provide a better future for my children. I had a passion for basketball and was known for my friendly and charismatic personality. Tragically, on May 25th, 2020, my life was cut short in a heartbreaking incident that shocked the world. It began when police officers in Minneapolis, Minnesota, responded to a call regarding a counterfeit note. During my arrest, one officer, Derek Chauvin, knelt on my neck for approximately 9 minutes, despite my plea for help and my inability to breathe. The incident was captured on video, luckily, which later circulated widely, revealing the brutality of my encounter. Police officer Chauvin was sentenced to 22 years in prison for what he did to me. My death served as a catalyst for a global movement against police brutality and systemic racism, demanding justice and reforms within law enforcement institutions. My memory continues to inspire countless individuals to fight against systemic racism and advocate for justice and equality. My name is now synonymous with the pursuit of meaningful change, as people come together to ensure that no one else goes through what I went through. Follow for more videos just like this.
5: Remember what you must do when they undervalue you, when they think your softness is your weakness, when they treat your kindness like it is their advantage. You awaken every dragon, every wolf, every monster that sleeps inside you, and you remind them what hell looks like when it wears the skin of a gentle human.
2: 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Not everybody likes you, but that doesn't mean everyone dislikes you. 2. Not all things will work out the way you planned. 3. No matter how much you love the person, if they aren't right for you, then you should leave. 4. Listen to the people who tell you what you don't want to hear. 5. Don't take people for granted. You never know when they could be gone. You never know how much they mean to you until they're gone. 6. That sometimes being courageous is going to bed and saying, "I will try again tomorrow." 7. Family isn't always family. Sometimes family is never family. Your family are the people you care for and who care for you. Your family could be your close friends or your pets, anyone.
5: A prayer for your husband. Dear Heavenly Father, I come before you today with a heart full of gratitude for the gift of my husband. Thank you for bringing him into my life and for the love and companionship we share. I lift him up to you, Lord.

0: gloves, of course.
1: Who is this?
0: Hey, baby, this is me.
1: Don't you know what time it is?
0: Well, I want to talk to you.
1: I have to get up in the morning.

0: From Feature Story News in the UK, I'm John Beaver. Chinese President Xi Jinping is arriving in Washington for a three-day state visit, with US President Donald Trump set to personally greet him on the tarmac when he lands. It's a rare gesture, underscoring the significance of the talks. Markets are closely watching for any signal on the future of a tariff truce agreed at the two-leader summit in South Korea last October, which expires next month. From Washington, Kate Fisher reports.
1: The deadline for the current truce in tariffs runs out on November the 10th, so they're going to be looking to see what kind of continuity there could be there. They want to avoid another round of escalations the most because, of course, uncertainty is the worst thing for business. They can adapt to higher costs, but they need to know what the rules are in advance. And of course, that affects supply chains again, and they don't want the disruption they've been through with those tit-for-tat tariffs.
0: European leaders are breathing a little easier after the US, Denmark and Greenland agreed to update a security deal giving Washington greater military access to the island. President Donald Trump has called it a fantastic deal, but analysts are sceptical about how much is going to change to an agreement that's been in place for 75 years. William Denslow reports.
2: Denmark's foreign minister says that the signing of this deal closes a destructive chapter, one that threatened the NATO military alliance as well as had the potential of triggering a trade war between European nations and the US, as President Trump for years has threatened to take control of this semi-autonomous Danish territory of Greenland unless issues regarding collective security were addressed. To thwart what he says is the growing threat posed by Russia and China in the region. Denmark's prime minister says that it builds on a deal signed in the 1950s. It'll be bigger, better, can last forever, and that it's good for all parties.
0: The UK's confirmed it will review a deal to hand sovereignty of the Chagos Islands to Mauritius. The agreement would see Mauritius take control of the Indian Ocean territory, but lease back the crucial UK-US military base at Diego Garcia. President Trump reiterated his opposition to the arrangement in talks with UK Prime Minister Andy Burnham at the United Nations. And UK Defence Secretary Wes Streeting has confirmed that puts it on hold.
3: It does underscore that this is his settled view of this deal. Successive British governments, including Andy Burnham's government, are clear that the deal can't proceed without US support. And so we will have to look again at the deal and get to a point where the Americans can get behind it. Our base at Diego Garcia is one of the most sensitive and important national security assets we have anywhere in the world.
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4: With FSN Spotlight, I'm Simon Marks. Today, what to make of growing fears being expressed by European governments of a possible escalation in Russia's threats against many NATO members. Lithuania's Prime Minister says his country has made plans to evacuate civilians in the event of any Russian attack, and Poland is warning of real threats from Russia. So is Norway. Anne Applebaum is a staff writer with The Atlantic magazine.
5: My impression is that the Russians are certainly planning an escalation. They're making preparations for what could be a mass mobilization. There have been a number of incidents in recent weeks, an armed drone found at a German airport. There was an attempt to blow up a passenger train in Poland. So the scale of what's being attempted is growing. The intensity of the bombardment of Ukrainian civilians is growing. So you now see Russians deliberately hitting passenger trains, buses, ordinary people on bicycles. So we see a kind of escalation of rhetoric and escalation of attacks on Europe, language about Europe that's very harsh. And so the chances of them going further seem more likely right now.
4: But Finland's president is urging calm, saying European powers should not overreact to reports of further possible hybrid attacks by Russia targeting them. With FSN Spotlight, I'm Simon Marks.
0: To recap the top stories, Chinese President Xi Jinping is arriving in Washington for a three-day state visit. It comes as a tariff truce between the two nations is due to expire next month. A deal between the US, Denmark and Greenland has given Washington greater military access to the island, but analysts are sceptical about how much is going to change. And the UK has confirmed it will review a deal to hand sovereignty of the strategically important Chagos Islands to neighbouring Mauritius following US criticism of the decision. That's the latest Feature Story News. John Beaver reporting. From Feature Story News in the UK,
6: touching
0: I'm John
6: your boyfriend's
0: Bieber.
6: Banana
0: Chinese President
6: can
0: Xi Jinping
6: save
0: is arriving
6: your life.
0: In Washington.
6: This is not a joke. It's neuroscience. The modern woman carries invisible weight, chronically elevated cortisol. Her mind never stops running the checklist. She manages everyone's emotions but her own. Her nervous system is stuck in permanent overdrive. This silent stress is slowly degrading her immune system, her sleep, her hormonal balance. But male intimate contact carries a biological override. The act of giving triggers a primal reward circuit in the female brain. It floods her system with oxytocin and dopamine simultaneously, the only natural combination that forces her nervous system to fully surrender. Cortisol plummets, her heart rate regulates, the mental noise finally goes quiet. Evolutionarily, this contact signaled to her ancestors, "You have a protector. You can let your guard down now." I'm Mother Luna, and I'm sharing daily health tips with the goal to transform 100 million lives. Follow the journey.
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14: 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All right, cool. 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

One of my goals is to move to Jamaica before retirement age. Sometimes I will have conversations with friends and they will ask me, what are my goals? I will tell them I want to move to Jamaica successfully before retirement age. The feedback I would get, are you crazy? Why would you do that? The crime rate is crazy high there. One of my friends went down and got unalive. While I understand that crime is in the country, but at the same time crime is everywhere, why am I worrying about things out of my control? Why should I live in fear? Unfortunately, bad things happen all around the world all the time. I mean, if you are that worried about crime, why don't you go and create your own CCTV camera surveillance team for Jamaica and partner with the Jamaica Force and help them solve crime in the country? Like, maybe that would work. Why waste time talking about the issue? Let's spend time talking about how we can help to solve it. Like, for example, creating more well-paid jobs, creating more businesses in the country, and paying more taxes so we can demand more well-lit streets in the country. If you ain't coming up with a solution, shut up projecting your fear onto other people.

0: Hello.
1: Yeah, DJ.
0: Hello.
1: Yeah.
0: Hello. Hello. Hello. It's hey. Donna Crowell.
1: Go on, baby.
0: Here.
1: Me love the.
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3: London, it's me, Oliver, here to tell you about another blockbuster for the October Black History Month celebration with the most hilariously funny play to date, Where There's a Will, There's a Criminal, starring me, Oliver Samuels, and the full cast from Yard. 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
4: If you target anyone with verbal, online or physical abuse because of their religion, race, sexual orientation, disability or transgender identity,
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6: 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Check me out.

0: As a wife, the biggest enemy you have is your mouth. Your best friend is your ear. If you want to win the heart of your husband, learn to listen to him. Avoid arguing with him. Avoid accusing him. Don't ever raise your voice against him. If you do that, it will only reduce your value to him, and it will cause him to avoid you. And this is the reason why so many men don't want to go back home early. I'm not saying that men are perfect. I'm trying to help you find ways through which you can win his heart back to you. Proverbs chapter 21 and verses 19. It is better to live alone in the desert than with a crabby, complaining woman. Now, most of you have been told that if you want your husband to change, then complain to him. But I can assure you, most men would prefer to be alone than to spend time with their wives. You are always arguing and complaining to him, disagreeing with everything that he suggests to you. That's why most men no longer want to plan with you, have conversations with you, because every time you have conversations, you're always coming up with something to argue with him. So instead of complaining about his bad behavior, learn to appreciate him for the good things that he has done. Instead of arguing with him, learn to listen to him.
1: Build with someone who believes in your future, not just your current pockets. A woman who respects your vision will love you even without television.

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0: I think I caught it.
1: You catch the Rona?
0: Remember, I not too long come back from foreign.
1: So what you come by me for?

0: Mi fidai pleno, sì. Lord Father, protect me with this thing that this man bring here, please. What are you watching? You are let's pray too? You are spray too? Eh?
1: Famous productions.

a prayer to hinder the enemy from approaching you. Heavenly Father, I come before you in the name of Jesus, recognizing that you are my protector and deliverer. I acknowledge that I have enemies who seek to harm me, but I know that you are greater than any adversary I may face. I ask for your divine intervention and protection from those who seek to do me harm. Lord, I pray that you would surround me with your hedge of protection, like you did for Job, keeping me safe from the attacks of the enemy. Guard my mind, my heart, and my physical well-being from any evil intent that may be directed towards me. I declare that no weapon formed against me shall prosper, and every tongue that rises against me in judgment shall be condemned. Father, I ask that you would hinder the plans and schemes of my enemies, disrupt their strategies and confound their purposes. Let confusion come upon them, causing them to turn away from me and to be unable to approach or harm me. By the authority I have in Jesus Christ, I rebuke every spirit of darkness and every demonic force that seeks to come against me. I declare that they have no power or authority over me because I am covered by the blood of Jesus. Lord, I also pray for those who may harbor ill intentions towards me. Soften their hearts, open their eyes to the truth, and lead them to repentance. May your love and forgiveness transform their hearts and turn them away from their wicked ways. Help me, Lord, to walk in wisdom and discernment. Guide my steps and lead me on paths of righteousness. Grant me discernment to recognize any potential danger or harmful influence that may come my way.

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Give me the strength to stand firm in my faith and resist the attacks of the enemy. I thank you, Lord, for your faithfulness and protection. I trust in your unfailing love and know that you are always with me. In Jesus' name I pray. Amen.

0: Three things to give up in life. 90% of the people struggle to give up last one. Let me know which one you can give up. 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Give up excuses. 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Drop a 100 if you read this far. This shows you are part of the 0.01% who actually finish what they start.
1: Become

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2: From Feature Story News in the UK, I'm John Beaver. Chinese President Xi Jinping is arriving in Washington for a three-day state visit, with US President Donald Trump set to personally greet him on the tarmac when he lands. It's a rare gesture, underscoring the significance of the talks. Markets are closely watching for any signal on the future of a tariff truce agreed at the two-leader summit in South Korea last October, which expires next month. From Washington, Kate Fisher reports.
3: The deadline for the current truce in tariffs runs out on November the 10th, so they're going to be looking to see what kind of continuity there could be there. They want to avoid another round of escalations at the most, because, of course, uncertainty is the worst thing for business. They can adapt to higher costs, but they need to know what the rules are in advance. And of course, that affects supply chains again, and they don't want the disruption they've been through with those tit for tat tariffs.
2: European leaders are breathing a little easier after the US, Denmark and Greenland agreed to update a security deal giving Washington greater military access to the island. President Donald Trump has called it a fantastic deal, but analysts are sceptical about how much is going to change to an agreement that's been in place for 75 years. William Denslow reports.
4: Denmark's foreign minister says that the signing of this deal closes a destructive chapter, one that threatened the NATO military alliance as well as had the potential of triggering a trade war between European nations and the US, as President Trump for years has threatened to take control of this semi-autonomous Danish territory of Greenland unless issues regarding collective security were addressed. To thwart what he says is the growing threat posed by Russia and China in the region. Denmark's prime minister says that it builds on a deal signed in the 1950s. It'll be bigger, better, can last forever, and that it's good for all parties.
2: The UK's confirmed it will review a deal to hand sovereignty of the Chagos Islands to Mauritius. The agreement would see Mauritius take control of the Indian Ocean territory, but lease back the crucial UK-US military base at Diego Garcia. President Trump reiterated his opposition to the arrangement in talks with UK Prime Minister Andy Burnham at the United Nations. And UK Defence Secretary Wes Streeting has confirmed that puts it on hold.
5: It does underscore that this is his settled view of this deal. Successive British governments, including Andy Burnham's government, are clear that the deal can't proceed without US support. And so we will have to look again at the deal and get to a point where the Americans can get behind it. Our base at Diego Garcia is one of the most sensitive and important national security assets we have anywhere in the world.
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6: With FSN Spotlight, I'm Simon Marks. Today, what to make of growing fears being expressed by European governments of a possible escalation in Russia's threats against many NATO members. Lithuania's Prime Minister says his country has made plans to evacuate civilians in the event of any Russian attack, and Poland is warning of real threats from Russia. So is Norway. Anne Applebaum is a staff writer with The Atlantic magazine.
7: My impression is that the Russians are certainly planning an escalation. They're making preparations for what could be a mass mobilization. There have been a number of incidents in recent weeks, an armed drone found at a German airport. There was an attempt to blow up a passenger train in Poland. So the scale of what's being attempted is growing. The intensity of the bombardment of Ukrainian civilians is growing. So you now see Russians deliberately hitting passenger trains, buses, ordinary people on bicycles. So we see a kind of escalation of rhetoric and escalation of attacks on Europe, language about Europe that's very harsh. And so the chances of them going further seem more likely right now.
6: But Finland's president is urging calm, saying European powers should not overreact to reports of further possible hybrid attacks by Russia targeting them. With FSN Spotlight, I'm Simon Marks.
2: To recap the top stories, Chinese President Xi Jinping is arriving in Washington for a three-day state visit. It comes as a tariff truce between the two nations is due to expire next month. A deal between the US, Denmark and Greenland has given Washington greater military access to the island, but analysts are sceptical about how much is going to change. And the UK has confirmed it will review a deal to hand sovereignty of the strategically important Chagos Islands to neighbouring Mauritius, following US criticism of the decision. That's the latest feature story news. John Beaver reporting. From Feature Story News in the UK, I'm John Beaver. Chinese President Xi Jinping is arriving in Washington.
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0: Selector, starting again. 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
0: But we got this.

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0: Hi, I'm Philip Fraser, and you're listening to Sky Radio Jamaica. The blood of the saints cries out along, along my sweet weight. Yeah, man, Sky Radio Jamaica, big station, hey.
1: From Feature Story News in the UK, I'm John Beaver. Chinese President Xi Jinping is arriving in Washington for a three-day state visit, with US President Donald Trump set to personally greet him on the tarmac when he lands. It's a rare gesture, underscoring the significance of the talks. Markets are closely watching for any signal on the future of a tariff truce agreed at the two-leader summit in South Korea last October, which expires next month. From Washington, Kate Fisher reports.
2: The deadline for the current truce in tariffs runs out on November the 10th, so they're going to be looking to see what kind of continuity there could be there. They want to avoid another round of escalations the most, because, of course, uncertainty is the worst thing for business. They can adapt to higher costs, but they need to know what the rules are in advance. And, of course, that affects supply chains again, and they don't want the disruption they've been through with those tit-for-tat tariffs.
1: European leaders are breathing a little easier after the US, Denmark and Greenland agreed to update a security deal giving Washington greater military access to the island. President Donald Trump has called it a fantastic deal, but analysts are sceptical about how much is going to change to an agreement that's been in place for 75 years. William Denslow reports.
3: Denmark's foreign minister says that the signing of this deal closes a destructive chapter, one that threatened the NATO military alliance as well as had the potential of triggering a trade war between European nations and the US, as President Trump for years has threatened to take control of this semi-autonomous Danish territory of Greenland unless issues regarding collective security were addressed, to thwart what he says is the growing threat posed by Russia and China in the region. Denmark's prime minister says that it builds on a deal signed in the 1950s. It'll be bigger, better, can last forever, and that it's good for all parties.
1: The UK's confirmed it will review a deal to hand sovereignty of the Chagos Islands to Mauritius. The agreement would see Mauritius take control of the Indian Ocean territory, but lease back the crucial UK-US military base at Diego Garcia. President Trump reiterated his opposition to the arrangement in talks with UK Prime Minister Andy Burnham at the United Nations. And UK Defence Secretary Wes Streeting has confirmed that puts it on hold.
4: It does underscore that this is his settled view of this deal. Successive British governments, including Andy Burnham's government, are clear that the deal can't proceed without US support. And so we will have to look again at the deal and get to a point where the Americans can get behind it. Our base at Diego Garcia is one of the most sensitive and important national security assets we have anywhere in the world.
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5: With FSN Spotlight, I'm Simon Marks. Today, what to make of growing fears being expressed by European governments of a possible escalation in Russia's threats against many NATO members. Lithuania's Prime Minister says his country has made plans to evacuate civilians in the event of any Russian attack, and Poland is warning of real threats from Russia. So is Norway. Anne Applebaum is a staff writer with The Atlantic magazine.
6: My impression is that the Russians are certainly planning an escalation. They're making preparations for what could be a mass mobilization. There have been a number of incidents in recent weeks, an armed drone found at a German airport. There was an attempt to blow up a passenger train in Poland. So the scale of what's being attempted is growing. The intensity of the bombardment of Ukrainian civilians is growing. So you now see Russians deliberately hitting passenger trains, buses, ordinary people on bicycles. So we see a kind of escalation of rhetoric and escalation of attacks on Europe, language about Europe that's very harsh. And so the chances of them going further seem more likely right now.
5: But Finland's president is urging calm, saying European powers should not overreact to reports of further possible hybrid attacks by Russia targeting them. With FSN Spotlight, I'm Simon Marks.
1: To recap the top stories, Chinese President Xi Jinping is arriving in Washington for a three-day state visit. It comes as a tariff truce between the two nations is due to expire next month. A deal between the US, Denmark and Greenland has given Washington greater military access to the island, but analysts are skeptical about how much is going to change. And the UK has confirmed it will review a deal to hand sovereignty of the strategically important Chagos Islands to neighbouring Mauritius, following US criticism of the decision. That's the latest feature story news, John Beaver reporting. From Feature Story News in the UK,
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9: 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Let me see now. 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

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Sky Radio Jamaica Extra. In association with Love You. Like Cook Food, I've got a lovely show. Just a relaxing soul show for you. That's why it's called Velvet Soul. Take off your shoes. Just relax. Let's play some more songs. I did play you two Angie Stones, Brother. And on the top here is Maybe.

CeeLo Green with Fall For You. Let me give you the studio line number, 07944-637-392. If you just joined me, welcome on board. This is Velvet Soul.

0: I just played you Kem, and it's called You're On My Mind. Everyone knows Lady Hot Lips can't sing a tune. And then before that, I had All My Love by Genobia Jeter. What a name. And before that, it was Anthony Hamilton with The Best of Me. This is Lady Hot Lips doing a lovely velvet soul relaxing night for you.
1: Lady Hot Lips.

find 100 ways to love her today. I like that. That's James Ingram. Before that was Catherine Jones with Last Night in My Dreams About You. And then before that was Case with Missing You. I just want to say thank you everyone for listening in every week, and also to my Sunday shows between 3 and 6 p.m. On a Sunday, I do a reggae show. But thank you always for listening in and showing your loyalty to me with your lovely compliments. I just want to say hi to Shirley. I want to say hello to Claudia, to Claudette, to Denise, to everyone that always, the Manchester family, everyone that always listens, and it's worldwide. So thank you worldwide from Lady Hot Lips. You know what I do is out of love for music. There's no other reason but to play good music for you every week. So thank you very much, guys.

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Oh, guys, what a beautiful, romantic, heartfelt song by Monica, and it was called For You I Will. And before that was Luther Vandross playing one of my beautiful favourite songs, Hearts Get Broken All the Time. And on the very top was Brandy with Almost Doesn't Count. I'm going to give you the studio line number again. 07944-637-392.

0: 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We're gonna take it back.
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Lordy, Lordy, Lordy, that's the Dells with Passionate Breeze. Ooh, I like that. And then before that, we had Vivian Green with Emotional Roller Coaster. And before the adverts was Glenn Lewis with Don't You Forget It. You know that Dells song was from the album The Best of the Dells. That was 1975. Wow, how time flies.

you. That was by Miles J. I've been a fool for you. I like that. I love that song. Then we had Flowetry with Mistress and Marsha with Far Away. This is Lady Hotlips on Sky Radio Jamaica. I really hope you're now nice and relaxed. Oh, I'm playing Velvet Soul.

Doesn't Call Me Anymore by Stephen Jay. Before that was Raheem Vaughan with You. And on the very top was Love Calls by Kem. This is Lady Hot Lips. I hope you're enjoying the show. I certainly am.

gone. Seems like my whole world is falling down on me. And every day is just a day, another day without your love. And when I lay down at night, the quiet is just too loud, because I'm all alone.

love that song. It's Blue Magic and it's called Since You've Been Gone, I'm Going Out of My Mind. And then I actually played you two versions of Going Out of My Mind. First one was Dionne Warwick and then the second one was the Delphonics. Oh, this is Lady Hot Lips. Oh, I'm doing Velvet Soul just for you on Sky Radio Jamaica.

0: Russ Levert with Baby, I Am Ready. And then we had You're My Someone to Love, McFadden and Whitehead. Oh, I just love that song. And then at the top was Oh, How It Hurts by Barbara Mason. You are listening to Sky Radio Jamaica in association with Love You Like Cooked Food. Now, I'm just going to let the music play on. Respect again to you, Shirley, always. Until the end of my show, just relax. I just want to kick back and relax. See you next week.
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0: From Feature Story News in Washington, I'm Nick Harper. The sole US delegate in the UN General Assembly Hall walked out within minutes of Iran's President Masoud Pezeshkian taking to the podium. He gave a defiant address, declaring his country would never bow to the US President Donald Trump. His speech came just a day after US envoys Steve Witkoff and Jared Kushner held roughly 3 hours of indirect talks with Iranian officials on the sidelines of the UN General Assembly. EpiSend's Mitch McCann reports from New York.
1: Masoud Pezeshkian's speech pushed back on what he painted as the hypocrisies of the United States, but it was also one of defiance where he said Iran will not be bullied. Iran's president spoke of the bombing of a school in the country where 123 children died, an event the US has been investigating since it happened in February. Pezeshkian said in no way should Iran give up nuclear technology, claiming the government only wants to use it for peaceful purposes.
0: Chinese President Xi Jinping is arriving in Washington for a 3-day state visit. Donald Trump personally greeted him on the tarmac of Joint Base Andrews just outside of DC, a rare gesture underscoring the significance of these talks. Markets are closely watching for any signal that the tariff truce will be extended. It's due to expire on June the 10th. US businesses have been pressing for greater certainty after months of trade escalations. EpiSend's Kate Fisher reports from Washington.
2: The deadline for the current truce in tariffs runs out on November the 10th, so they're going to be looking to see what kind of continuity there could be there. They want to avoid another round of escalations the most because, of course, uncertainty is the worst thing for business. They can adapt to higher costs, but they need to know what the rules are in advance. And of course, that affects supply chains again, and they don't want the disruption they've been through with those tit-for-tat tariffs.
0: European leaders are breathing a little easier after the US, Denmark and Greenland agreed to update a security deal, giving Washington greater military access over the island. US President Donald Trump has called it a fantastic deal, but analysts are sceptical about how much is going to change to an agreement that had already been in place for 75 years. EpiSend's William Denslow reports from Brussels.
3: Denmark's foreign minister says that the signing of this deal closes a destructive chapter, one that threatened the NATO military alliance as well as had the potential of triggering a trade war between European nations and the US, as President Trump for years has threatened to take control of this semi-autonomous Danish territory of Greenland unless issues regarding collective security were addressed to thwart what he says is the growing threat posed by Russia and China in the region.
0: From Bureaus Worldwide, this is FSN.
4: With FSN Spotlight, I'm Simon Marks. Today, what to make of growing fears being expressed by European governments of a possible escalation in Russia's threats against many NATO members. Lithuania's Prime Minister says his country has made plans to evacuate civilians in the event of any Russian attack, and Poland is warning of real threats from Russia. So is Norway. Anne Applebaum is a staff writer with The Atlantic magazine.
5: My impression is that the Russians are certainly planning an escalation. They're making preparations for what could be a mass mobilization. There have been a number of incidents in recent weeks, an armed drone found at a German airport. There was an attempt to blow up a passenger train in Poland. So the scale of what's being attempted is growing. The intensity of the bombardment of Ukrainian civilians is growing. So you now see Russians deliberately hitting, passenger trains, buses.